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2: Magic Giddy! Good day, mate! Elizabeth! I'm coming, baby!
3: That is the one and only Stacey King on the call with Adam Amin. That was the Josh Giddey half-court shot to beat the Lakers that Brandon and I were discussing in that last segment. And doesn't get much better than Stacey King and some of those crazy calls that he had. Those will be playing on repeat for the rest of time, for sure. He was one of one. And we'll miss him on Bulls broadcast next season. The Bulls, though, they just made a couple moves, or at least made a move. They have the fourth pick tomorrow in the draft, but they just acquired Nick Claxton. Timberwolves just sent Julius Randle to the Nets, a three-team trade there. And I'm just getting out that the White Sox just walked it off. Brandon, what just happened in this White Sox game?
4: I missed exactly what happened, but there was the White Sox had runners on second and third in the bottom of the ninth. And it looks like, I can't tell if that is Kyle Teal or I'm not sure who walked it off. Looks like it might be Kyle Teal.
3: Was it Colson Montgomery?
4: No, unfortunately. It was not Colson Montgomery.
3: We were waiting for a Montgomery hit for our going streaking segment. Brandon had him. But yeah, White Sox win 6-5 over the Guardians.

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0: he gets, man. That's the Godfather, man. He never gets enough credit, man, that guy. And but I honestly,
1: well,
0: I
1: hold on, hold on, brother. Can I ask you a question? Because I think you brought up an interesting point. What does Pat Riley? What if the last couple of years? But you're a Heat fan, brother. Y'all have been the kings of the play-in tournament the past 3-4 years. This is not Heat culture. This isn't the standard of excellence that Pat Riley has set there. I don't agree with you on that, brother.
0: No, it isn't. But if you check the history, Riley has always brought in a whale, and every time we bring in that whale, we win. We brought Shaq in 06, we won. We I'm sorry to interrupt. We brought Jimmy, we won. We brought LeBron, obviously, we won. I think Giannis is just another big whale that we bring in and we build around. But honestly, no, you don't think that we're going to get just these veterans that fall off during the regular season that are just going to want to be
1: right. At the trade deadline, y'all going to be buying candidates for whoever gets bought out. Is it Chris Middleton out there? Maybe Chris. Wow. Is Chris Middleton, you know, Giannis's buddy?
0: You know, it's
1: that really interesting. That's interesting.
0: It'll be interesting. And one last thing before I let you go, man. Your Wizards down there, man. I think you guys are going to make some noise this year, man. As much as I hate to say it, you know. But I think you guys this year, I think you guys are going to make some noise, man. Honestly, man. And like I said, man, great show, man. You always give me on the ride home, man. And you're the man, brother.
1: Yes, sir. Mario, appreciate you as always, brother. 310-840-4910. So he brought up a great point. That's why we take y'all calls, man. We got the smartest audience in all of sports talk radio. Some of you. Chris Middleton. I didn't immediately saw your ears perk up when I mentioned him. Like, because that's the type of guy that we're talking about here that we can plug, that Miami potentially could plug in here. The buyout market at the trade deadline, they're going to be all over it. Chris Middleton comes to mind, though, because I know I got to go look at his contract with Dallas. I believe he had a player option for this year. I'm not sure if he exercised it or not, but like that's a guy that, you know, if he hits the books, if he gets off of your books, if you're Dallas, like, yeah, I could see Miami bringing him in for sure.
2: He's an unrestricted free agent. The player option was for the 25-26 season.
1: Wow. So there we go. He used that on our beloved Wizards, dude. Hey, there we go. Now he's getting the hell out of Dodge. But, like, hey, if that to me would be the number one free agent target. And now I'm putting two and two together. I'm getting four, right, guys? You would have to think that those two have talked, right? You would have to think that Giannis and Chris Middleton have been chatting it up with one another. So, I didn't go to as many Wizards games this year as I would have liked just because we were awful. We've been awful, though. But this year was tough. With the new job, it's been tough because the start of the show. I do remember, though, Milwaukee coming to town and watching Middleton and Giannis interact with one another. Those dudes love each other. Like, they are really – he was pretty pissed, remember – when they moved off of Chris Middleton. I remember that like it was yesterday. That was, according to some people down there, that was part of the reason why, you know, the cherry on top as to why Giannis is forcing his way out and was salty. So I think it's all fascinating here, though, man. I'm happy it dropped tonight. I'm happy we didn't have to wait for it. It provides us a lot more clarity as we look ahead at later on tonight, night one, round one, of the 2026 NBA draft. Got some shakeups in the lottery. Two big trades have gone down tonight. Julius Randle, now a member of the Brooklyn Nets. And then the big blockbuster. Giannis Antetokounmpo and Bobby Portis going to the Miami Heat for Khalil Ware, Tyler Hero, Jaime Jaquez, and 3 first-round picks, 2031 first, 2033 first, and the 13th overall pick coming up later on tonight in the draft. This Giannis Antetokounmpo sweepstakes, we've been talking about it for a while. It came down to just two teams. We know that Miami ultimately got the goods. How does this move ultimately affect the folks in Beantown? Jaylen Brown has been dangled or was dangled for Giannis. I have to think he's out of Boston now. We'll talk about that next.
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1: Here I am, back with you here on Westwood One Sports Night. Man, we have covered a lot of bases here tonight. It has been super busy. We got the NBA.

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0: The thing about Darius Acuff is we're just scratching the surface with this guy. 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And then he's going to go to the NBA. 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

0: Arkansas, wherever you are in this great, big, beautiful world of ours. It is the Morning Sports Beat with Levi Peckinpah and Eric G. So good to have you along today. And you can always join the show on our High Impact Analytics text line at 479-587-9921. That's 479-587-9921. We would love to hear from you today because there's a lot going on when it pertains to the Arkansas Razorbacks. A lot going on in the big three sports, and tonight is the night. Big night for the Razorbacks basketball program. Where will Darius Acuff get drafted? Where will Malik Thomas go? Will Trevin Brazil's name get called before the end of the night? All these questions and more will be answered by about 10:30. Usually the NBA draft goes a lot faster than the NFL draft, but since they broke it up into two nights for some strange reason. And I love the NBA. It is my favorite of all the professional sports. But even I'll be the first to say it's not the NFL, and the NBA doesn't own the calendar, so I don't know how many people are going to watch that second night of picks if you're not a college basketball fan. Or you're not a diehard basketball geek. I don't even know if just diehard fans of your team watch the second night, because your attitude about the second night is always, maybe some of these guys will turn out. Maybe we'll see him play. You don't look at the second night of picks saying there's the next Nikola Jokic, there's the next Draymond Green. You don't look at it and say we're going to get that gem in the second round. You think, here are some guys that probably won't play for us. So I don't know how many people are going to watch the second round as opposed to the first round when all the stars are there. But tonight should be entertaining. And instead of looking at mock drafts, like for this first segment, because we will look at mock drafts and we can tell you where Darius Acuff and Malik Thomas are projected to go. We can tell you whether or not Trevin Brazil is projected to go anywhere in the first round. We can do all that right now. We are going to predict, Levi and I are going to predict where Malik Thomas gets drafted, where Darius Acuff gets drafted, and if Trevin Brazil gets drafted in the first round. We're going to do this. But before we go that far, let's hear from John Calipari. Let's hear what John Calipari has to say about each of his three players going into the NBA draft and see if we as faux GMs can get convinced to pick these guys higher than maybe what they're projected to be picked.
1: I got to tell you, I got three guys in the draft, okay? Darius Acuff is ridiculous.
2: Yeah, ridiculous. He's the man.
1: Okay? I'm saying he's top four, maybe even lower, in a better position. If people pass on him and he gets to 6 or 7, remember me saying they will regret it, because I coach this kid. I coach some pretty good players.
2: Yeah.
1: You got Malik Thomas, who's a bucket, hard work. He's going to go in the first round. Trevin Brazil, you know what's going to get Trevin Brazil in the first round? The Knicks. You know why?
2: What?
1: Because they took older college players who can help them. That is Trevin Brazil. And I'm looking at it saying, like, you know what? We got a chance to have three in the first round, which would make me really happy.
0: Okay. Now, I always misunderstood what Cal said at first when he was saying the Knicks. What Cal is saying is because the Knicks won the championship, somebody is going to draft Trevin Brazil in the first round because they think older college players are the way to get there. I was under the impression that he was saying the Knicks would draft Trevin Brazil. And the Knicks do have a first round pick. It's coming. Oh yeah, they've got the pick at 24. And I'm not necessarily sure that the Knicks will take him at 24, but maybe Cal is right that somebody does take him based on the fact that the Knicks won a championship and they like older college players, so now we like older college players. We want to mimic what the Knicks are doing. So I'm going to go first, and I'm saying right now, Darius Acuff will not slip past the number 5 pick in the NBA draft. Darius Acuff will become the face of the Los Angeles Clippers at pick number 5 tonight because the Clippers are smart enough to take him over Keaton Wagler. The Clippers are smart enough to have looked at film and realized just how good Darius Acuff is, and not since Chris Paul have they had a point guard this good that could be the face of the organization, especially when they're going to have to get rid of Kawhi Leonard, because that guy's better days are behind him, and you're going to need to find someone that'll take on Kawhi Leonard. Hopefully you get some picks around him. And then you're going to have a point guard very similar to what you had in CP3 that you can now build around. It makes total sense. It makes too much sense. And as good as Keaton Wagler is, no disrespect to him, but Darius Acuff's a better player. In fact, I'm going to go so far as to say that Darius Acuff is either the first or second best player in this NBA draft. I don't care what the comps are. He's the only guy to this point that I trust throwing out on the court immediately as soon as I sign him. It's not saying DeBanston will be bad. It's not even saying Peterson will be bad, although I don't trust Peterson. So Acuff goes 5. Now Malik Thomas, boy, it's a little bit tougher. And honestly, Levi, I'm just going to go out on a limb here with nothing. And I'm saying right now, there's nothing to back this up. But after last night's trade and the Milwaukee Bucks looking to rebuild some, all right, you got Tyler Hero last night. You got Hawkes.
2: Mr. Kasparis Jakučionis. I think I actually got that name right. I'm surprised.
0: I'm going to say Malik Thomas goes 13 to the Milwaukee Bucks.
2: Whoa!
0: Because what Milwaukee's saying is we have to rebuild. Okay, we want to make this a quicker process, not a slower process. And a guy like Malik Thomas, who John Calipari says is a bucket, a guaranteed bucket that can go off at any moment, a guy who's already built with NBA three-point range, a combination of a shooting guard, small forward, we're going to bring him in, and we are going to assault the perimeter as a team. Milwaukee Bucks take him at 13. Again, I have nothing to back that up. That is honestly... I can admit this. This is completely thinking with my emotion on this.
2: Just with the gut feeling?
0: Gut feeling. My other thought is that he might go 20 to SA because they need scoring off the bench and they need it now. If the San Antonio Spurs are going to win a championship next year, their bench needs to greatly improve. And this actually makes more sense. San Antonio's bench needs to greatly improve. The only guy they have that can score off the bench is Devin Harper. So if Devin Harper is going to move into the starting 5 because you're going to get rid of De'Aaron Fox, which is part of the rumors swirling around San Antonio right now, then you're going to need to replace Devin Harper's production off the bench. It makes total sense for Malik Thomas to go to San Antonio and be that microwave. Or if you keep De'Aaron Fox, now I've got two guys that can come off the bench and score. My problem in San Antonio, really to win an NBA championship, is going to be depth. I just lack depth, especially depth in the scoring. That makes more sense than Milwaukee. I just wanted to see Malik Thomas get drafted higher.
2: I'm with you there.
0: In 20th, and I thought, why not? And here's the thing. I'll straight up admit this. Again, I'm all emotion here. Love the Bucks uniforms. Love their color scheme. Malik Thomas would look great in that. The only problem for Darius Acuffs, he's going to go to the Clippers. Not good uniforms. Big step down from Arkansas.
2: It's better than what they once were, though. Like, from what the Clippers, like, let's be honest, the mid-2000s, like...
0: They've never really had good uniforms, have they?
2: No.
0: They've just been kind of, at best... Blah.
2: Yeah.
0: It's kind of meh.
2: Right now it's meh. And the thing is, at least they show you what a Clipper is if it's a boat. Like, I'm glad they at least make us...
0: I never knew a Clipper was a ship, says Levi today.
2: No, well, here's the thing. Back whenever it was just the Los Angeles Clippers with Chris Paul and Blake Griffin, no one knew what a Clipper was.
0: I knew what it was because you're going to love this story. Okay. Let's go back into the dark ages, the 1980s. Let's go to 1980, 1981, when Eric is in the second grade. Eric is in the second grade. We have a pencil machine at my elementary school, Watonga, Oklahoma, out in western Oklahoma. We have a pencil machine. So for 25 cents, you could put your quarter in, shove the thing forward, and out comes a pencil. And they had, most of the time, it was NFL pencils. And all we wanted was either a Pittsburgh Steelers or a Dallas Cowboy pencil. Man, those were like golds. But I swear, there was like one Steelers, one Cowboys for every five Cincinnati Bengals and every six Cleveland Browns, if not more. It may have been more like 1 to 20. Well, when they ran out of NFL pencils, the company who supplied us, they put in NBA pencils. And the NBA was not that big in 1980-82. My friends didn't know who the Lakers or the Celtics were. I knew the Chicago Bulls because we had WGN. And I remember getting a Clippers pencil. And it may have even been a San Diego Clippers pencil. It may not have been Los Angeles. And on it was a boat. The logo was a sailboat with an orange sunset. So that's what I'm like, oh, so that's what a Clipper is. Still pretty lame. So that's how I found out what a Clipper was.
2: What do we name our team after?
0: Boat.
2: Boat.
0: And they should have stayed in San Diego, but that's another story.
2: That's another story.
0: I would love to see Malik Thomas go to the Bucks just because I'd love to see him get picked higher. And honestly, I would, of all the NBA jerseys I would think about buying next year that aren't Thunder jerseys, I'd buy a Malik Thomas Bucks jersey.
2: See,
0: I will not buy a Malik Thomas San Antonio Spurs jersey.
2: Might end up burning.
0: I would gladly spend 3 years in hell before I ever wore a Spurs jersey. But I would buy a Bucks jersey. So that right. is. But the Spurs at 20, that makes sense.
2: So,
0: and Trevin Brazil.
2: Sorry,
0: I. You know what.
2: Top end of the second round?
0: Not Trevin Brazil doesn't get his name called tonight. I'm honestly thinking that he is a guy. What John Calipari is saying about Darius Acuff, about people being sorry about not taking him with one of the first three picks, he should be saying that about Trevin Brazil. He should be saying people will be sorry if they pass on this guy. He should be talking him up that way. He should be saying that Trevin Brazil is good enough to be in the first round. And here's what you're missing out if you don't get him. You're missing out on a stretch four that is good enough to guards, small forwards, and even a five in the NBA. He will go in there and bang. He can rebound with guys that are a couple of inches taller than him. He can block out. He can guard. I mean, he should, you know, he can. I'm giving you everything he can do. I don't hear Cal saying that about him. I mean, if you want to sell him, really sell him. And then maybe at 29, 30, the Cavs or the Mavericks take him. But I don't hear him selling Trevin Brazil the way he's selling Darius Acuff. And ultimately, I think that hurts him, and Trevin Brazil ends up going midway through the second round.
2: Yeah, I'm with you there. So
0: those are my predictions tonight.
2: Cross your fingers.
0: Malik Thomas to the Spurs and Acuff to the Clippers.
2: So I know you started this out with no disrespect to Keaton Wagler and Michael Brown Jr. With every ounce of disrespect, Darius Acuff is better than Malik. He's better than Keaton Wagler as well as Michael Brown Jr. By far. I don't understand the talk how everyone that's pretty much been watching all the draft combine stuff and has seen college basketball have established that Darius Acuff is most likely going to be a franchise player, and yet there's talks of him dropping? Eric, am I on crazy pills?
0: No, and I think what's hurting him is his size. I think more than anything, you're looking at him, what, 6'2", and that's got everyone a little freaked out right now,
2: right.
0: which is ridiculous,
2: especially when the Finals MVP and a guy that just had one of the best guard seasons in modern history. It's weird you had a one guard do that in Oklahoma City a couple of years ago, then you had another one do it in New York this year. And Jalen Brunson, who's not that, I mean, he's about the same size as Darius Acuff. And my thought process is the two organizations at 5 and 6, unfortunately, they are two organizations that love to mess up a good thing. The Clippers love to do that, and the Brooklyn Nets are synonymous with doing that. And the weird thing is there's an organization that is desperate as all get out at 7 that is wanting a culture reset because their culture last year was old dudes. It was the back end of the NBA guys that are waiting for the sunset to come down. It's going to be Darius Acuff at 7 to the Sacramento Kings to give Sacramento the full reset and something to cheer about before they blow it up in like 4 years. I think Darius Acuff is going to be fighting for Rookie of the Year, but it's going to be between him and AJ DiBanksta. I think Darius Acuff, truly anywhere he goes, is going to be great. But at Sacramento, where he will be the star, because what are you going to root for? 75-year-old DeMar DeRozan?
0: Do they still have Sabonis?
2: Yeah, they still got Sabonis.
0: Sabonis is an easy guy to root for. I think that guy's still got some miles on him.
2: Right.
0: Him and Sabonis actually be a really good combination.
2: Oh, absolutely. I'm imagining that pick and roll game would be fire. So give me Darius Acuff at 7 to Sacramento, and also Sacramento to be a play-in team. I think Darius Acuff with Sabonis is going to be that good to make them a play-in squad. Now Malik Thomas... Is it weird that, like, after 19, I could see him going at any time? Like, truly, once you get past the lottery, I think Malik Thomas is a fit for almost everyone. But the place I think that he will be going, it's going to be all the way at number 23.
0: Oh, you're going to go, yeah, I'm going to Atlanta, huh?
2: Because the main thing that I've seen with them is at some points they lack a couple different scores to put next to Jalen Johnson. Because I think with that first pick, they're going to take a point guard. Their problem is Dyson Daniels in the playoffs and in the back end of the season, that offense shriveled up to nothing. And so you need someone to help go in there and be that electric option. And I think taking a point guard with that lottery pick would be great, but then having Malik Thomas in to come be that boost of scoring would be great. And also, I think having him learn next to a guy like CJ McCollum will be great, because McCollum has been a, honestly, solid guard in the league, and I think that would be a perfect mentor for Malik Thomas.
0: Coming up next here on 92, and Trevin Brazil, not called tonight.
2: No, not called tonight. I'm hoping higher than pick 40, though, in the second round, because he's been about 45 in a lot of people's things.
0: Coming up next here on 92.1 The Ticket and the 92.1 The Ticket app, we'll hear from Ryan Silverfield as he tells us just how difficult it is to recruit, get a football team ready for the upcoming season, and go out.
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2: 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And you are here to help us to do exactly that. 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That's 479-587-9921. A few days ago, Ryan Silverfield sat down with Cole Kublik of ESPN on his podcast to discuss all things Arkansas. By the way, last night, I don't know if you've seen it, the SEC Network did a all-access for Arkansas, which I would say it's worth watching. And if you're a Razorbacks fan, it's worth watching. You get to see some highlights of spring practice. Basically, if you want to know what we saw at spring practice, this is your opportunity to see it. Gives you a chance to hear Ryan Silverfield and his coaches talk a little bit more. I won't say in depth. I think the biggest thing that I learned from the All Access, Levi, was the fact that KJ Jackson is a big Jalen Hurts fan and has a picture of Jalen Hurts hanging in his apartment and has a much bigger television than I do in his apartment. That was my big takeaway from it. That and that Quincy Rhodes is still having a little bit of disbelief for the fact that he's playing in Arkansas, because he didn't grow up with a whole lot of money, grew up wanting to play for the Razorbacks, and he talked a little bit about that. But other than that, it's like all those shows, because the SEC Network was running them back-to-back. It was Ole Miss, there was Tennessee, and the coaches don't say jack. The coaches don't tell you anything.
16: So question, was this photo of Jalen Hurts, like, framed?
2: No, it's on a canvas.
16: Oh, okay. I was about to say,
2: it's on a canvas, and it's him sitting in the locker room after the Eagles have won the Super Bowl.
16: Oh, that's fair. Okay, I thought we were talking like, oh, it's framed, and I was gonna be like, why framed? Like he's a family member in a framed photograph?
2: No, it's on a canvas, and he grew up a big Hurts fan, and for KJ Jackson, the journey of Jalen Hurts from starting off at Alabama, from getting to replaced by Tua to going to Oklahoma, I think he finished second in the Heisman.
16: He did,
2: and then and then it was on to Philadelphia. Like, all those things are very inspiring to KJ Jackson. I just hope that KJ Jackson can stay in one place and fulfill his dreams and doesn't have to go to two different colleges to fulfill them. By the way, the 417 says Acuff to the Bulls, Brazil to Oklahoma City, and Thomas to the Bucks/Wizards. So I don't know if that means that Thomas would either get drafted by one of those two teams, the Malik would get drafted by one of those two teams, or he'd get drafted by the Bucks and then traded to the Wizards. Because that will happen on NBA draft night. We will see some guys get traded. And that's the thing I always love about the NBA draft, is the trades. All right. With that, we go to Ryan Silverfield as he sit down with Cole Kublik. And you're wondering what it's like to be a college football coach. How many different hats do you have to wear, especially over the summer, where
0: you're bringing in maybe a couple of players who haven't been on campus yet. You're still pulling in guys from the transfer portal. There's all sorts of things going on. So here is Ryan Silverfield on what it's like to do multiple jobs.
17: When I got into this profession 28 years ago, it wasn't like, okay, I'm getting in this profession to raise money or, you know, go through an Excel spreadsheet on roster management. Ultimately, I got in it because the X's and O's, and I love being around the guys. So I still try not to lose sight of that. So like even this morning, you know, just popping my head in the weight room and just being around the guys, right? Like you miss that, just checking in on them, seeing how they're doing, maybe watching the run. So I get that. That's kind of the fix, especially this time of year. One of the things I'll do is like during spring ball, it was football, right? Like, hey, okay, I'm going to be sitting in the meetings. I'm going to be trying to sit in as many position meetings, offense, defense, special teams, meet with the coaches. And then, okay, hey, the assistants are on the road in May. Now it's a chance. I've got how many dinners can I get to? How many hands can I shake? How many speaking engagements can I do? So just kind of really putting things in priority, right? And raising money is part of that. That is our priority, but making sure I still get around football when I can, right? As soon as we get to summer access, no dinner, nothing is going to, no recruiting is going to be put to the side because I'm trying to raise money. I got to do those things first that ultimately help our program. Then where can I raise money? So like a lot of us, especially as new SEC head coaches, right? It's wearing a lot of hats and a lot of sleepless nights, but it's been fun.
0: Now, when he says what he does there, Levi, about wanting to be around the guys, I didn't get into this to look at spreadsheets. I didn't get into this to do roster management. And that's why you hire GMs to tell you what the payroll looks like, to tell you where you are with the scholarship distribution, how many guys you've got on your team, where the cut line is, who you're going to need to get rid of. When I hear him say stuff like that, and coaches saying, I didn't get into this for the business side. Guys like him, I think, are way more cut out for the NFL, way more cut out to go into the pro ranks where, okay, I don't have to recruit. somebody else is going to do that for me. I really don't have to worry about your contract. Now, if you decide not to show up and hold out, that'll be decided between you and the GM. I can go to the GM and I can fight for you, but that's about all I can do on that is to just fight for you. And roster management, okay, you're telling me I got to get down to 53 or right around 53 and 14 or whatever with the practice squad. That guy sounds like he's cut out for the NFL because it really is more about coaching than it is any of the other garbage that you have to deal with.
16: The thing is, I think 99% of coaches get into coach because they want to coach. No one came in to be a spreadsheet man.
0: Well, but here's where I will disagree with that just a smidge. Is that when you are a college football or a college basketball coach, and if you say, I want to be a head coach, you are saying, I want to be a CEO. I want to run the program. If I were running a program, here are the things that I would do. Now, it may not necessarily be payroll. It may not necessarily be, quote unquote, roster management and scholarship distribution, but you are getting into it because you know part of the job is kissing up to alumni, making sure that the donors are happy with everything that you're doing, going on the all-in tour like Ryan Silverfield did, where you're going out to Frisco, Texas, or wherever in Arkansas to, you know, Van Buren. Well, actually, not Van Buren. You're going probably, you know, much further south than that, Hot Springs. We'll go Hot Springs. So you're going to like Hot Springs. You're going to Frisco, Texas. You're going to the central part of the state and the west and the eastern part of the state to shake hands and kiss babies. Like, you know, as a head coach, all that is part of it. And that it's less time about the X's and O's unless you're a coordinator. If you're a coordinator, then it can be all about the X's and O's. If you're a position coach, you're still going to have to do some recruiting, but it's more about that one-on-one time with your players and doing everything you can to make them better with technique and assignment and things like that. That's why I think we're going to see more college coaches transition. Maybe not so much to be head coaches in the NFL, but I think there are a lot of guys like Ryan Silverfield who are saying to themselves, yeah, I wouldn't mind being a coordinator in the NFL. And he's got NFL experience. So, I mean, it wouldn't shock me to see him go back there based on that kind of answer. But I get where he's coming from. He sounds like all college coaches today. They're disappointed with where the system is. I didn't sign up for this. Well, here's what it is. If you want to do it, this is the job now. And a lot of us go through it. A lot of the times you got into some career that was one thing when you got in, but it's changed to something completely different now. And if you want to keep doing it, you have to either adapt or find something new to do.
16: I mean, it's adapt or die. That's how it always works out. It's the dog-eat-dog nature of life. But I think I'm just more impressed with a guy like Ryan Silverfield, because in the coaching game, he's fairly young, of just having his experience under his belt, but then also recognizing that there's moments where, yes, for something that he did not intentionally want to do all this stuff, getting into the world of college sports, being able to say, okay, I can actually truly adapt to this and I can make it work so I can have more longevity in my career instead of jumping out. Because he could, if he wanted to, he probably could have got his experience and just jumped out and be completely fine with whatever he wanted to in a different facet of life. But instead, buckles down and becomes incredibly successful and is now then transitioning and using that time over in Arkansas. Because think about it, there's a lot of people, whether it is around his age or older and even younger, that once they hit where this world of college football has been going, where it's become more and more like a business, there's been so many people that have been throwing in the towel and said, seems like Ryan Silverfield's doubling down. Because again, think about it. We've lost pretty much a whole generation of coaches because they said, oh, kids are getting paid money and we have to deal with that? Nah. that's exactly what happened.
0: I don't know if it's so much. I don't think it's the kids getting paid money that bothers coaches. What bothers them is the freedom to move as easy as they can, and other coaches being able to poach them, and kids having negotiating power now. That's what upsets them. It's not the fact that they can get paid.
16: It's that the kids can move like how they could move.
0: Yes.
16: And they don't like that.
0: No. that's what upsets them. But if you think about it, there is no other sport. It doesn't work that way in professional sports, if you think about it. Because in professional sports, you have contracts. And if I sign a four-year contract, I'm going to be there at least a year. And if I'm not, it's up to the team to decide whether or not I come back or not. I don't have that kind of freedom. Or if I sign a two-year deal or whatever. There are no contracts in college sports. So KJ Jackson might get up today and decide, I don't want to play at Arkansas. And then he goes and he tells the compliance people that, hey, I'm going to jump into the transfer portal. I don't want to play here anymore. And then Ryan Silverfield gets news. What do you mean I don't have a starting quarterback? What do you mean he's in the transfer portal? Like he and KJ Jackson doesn't have to say a word to Ryan Silverfield from there. He just clears out his locker and hangs around for a semester or goes back home and works out, and then when the portal opens, he jumps in. Mm-hmm. And That does not happen. Think about it. We had a blockbuster trade last night. Giannis, yes, he went to Miami, which is probably where he wanted to go. But the Bucks got an awful lot in return for him. It's not like when Kudus left to go to Ole Miss. We didn't get Jack in return for that.
16: Right.
0: We got nothing. That's what upsets coaches. And I don't blame them for it.
16: Right.
0: That I don't blame, because if I'm in the professional ranks and you want to get rid of my best player, you just decide he's costing too much or he's a pain in the butt, or we need to rebuild or whatever, great. Is he under contract? Fine. Give him to that team and give us something in return so we can be successful. You don't get to do that. That's what upsets them.
16: Right. Well, I don't blame players because then I think of Dusty May, who has basically went through the world of college basketball in 4 years. And after winning a national championship in the midst of Michigan having their Dusty May coach like,
0: that's great,
16: seminars.
0: But my question is what about the next guy that comes in?
16: What about him?
0: Okay, so the next guy that comes into Michigan now has to build an entire new team. And in the professional ranks, okay, let's say I win the Super Bowl, right? I win the Super Bowl with the Philadelphia Eagles. My contract's up, and the Los Angeles Rams want to hire me. All right, I go there, but the guy that's taking over has a roster, has something he can build around. You need that protection. Like, if you're going to be the coach coming in, what do you tell me? Like Cal said, there was nobody here when he got here. He had to go out and scrape up a roster, in air quotes.
16: Right, but that's also fair because...
0: Actually, that's not fair.
16: I think it's fair because they were sold on Dusty May, not whoever's coming in.
0: But that's part of the business. And that's what you have to realize. That's part of the business. Look, I may get hired by a GM. I want to work for that guy. Company may decide he's not the right guy. I may not be thrilled about the new guy coming in, but I got a contract. I can't just up and leave. And that's where I'm... That's the conflict that I have, and a lot of coaches have. It's just this: oh, well, you left, so I should be able to leave. Okay, you realize when I leave, being Dusty May, there's a buyout that I have to pay the university. There is a penalty for that. I have to pay the university, or the Mavericks have to pay the university. I don't get to just walk away free and clear. Everybody acts like coaches get to walk away free and clear. You as a player get to walk away free and clear with no obligation to the university or anyone else. And if I pay, and right now, if I pay you NIL money, I can't even get that back. You have all the power, all of it. In no other sporting venue does that happen. That's what has the coaches upset. It's like, okay, we don't mind you transferring. We don't mind you getting paid, but it can't just be every day I wake up and all of a sudden one of my players has quit or one of my players has gone someplace else. Because at that point, what are we doing this for? That's why I'm all for contracts.
16: The reason I'm fine with what's going to ever happen to that roster, because say that the coach who's brought in, maybe he has a bad relationship where he's known with all those players of not being the guy relationship-wise to deal with. He's an assistant. That's what they know him as. But then he's brought into the head coaching role, and everyone already knows just by the inner communication between athletes of like, oh, this is not going to go well. I don't mind them leaving. I don't mind them going to find new homes, because you need to find a place where you're going to be comfortable with in college basketball. And yes, you may say that's not fair, but at the same time, the thing is, you could also do that in real life. There's going to be more consequences because, yes, contract, but at the same time, if there's a spot that higher-ups change hands and it's not going to affect me in a positive way, I'm just going to try to do what's best for my personal. That's the same thing what players are going to do and coaches do, so I'm going to try to do the same thing.
0: I am one of those that says get the hell over it. life comes at you fast. And life is not always easy. And you may not like the coach that's coming in and you may want to leave. That's great, but I'm asking you to pay a penalty for it. Because that coach that left paid a penalty, or somebody paid a penalty for him to go someplace in the form of cash. All right, fine. You want to go someplace. We've got you under contract. You want to break the contract. Then fine. Then you have to give part of your money back. You don't just get to walk away with all your money and say, I get to go someplace. And speaking of that,
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21: And I got news for John Calipari. It's always been transactional, man. None of these kids went to UMass, Memphis, Kentucky, or Arkansas simply so you could have an impact on their life. 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I will come play basketball for you. I will help you win basketball.

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Carson Brumbaugh. Won't be seeing him next year. I think I saw yesterday that he actually ended up at Oklahoma, who last night wrapped up the College World Series. Yeah, good for them. Anyway, big news. Look, it was a big day of news yesterday between the Giannis trade, but prior to that, Dusty May, the Michigan coach, is leaving Michigan to take on the Dallas Mavericks job. And I had a chance to listen to Drake Toll before coming in today, Levi, and I just thought he was way off base when talking about college coaches going to the NBA. It was a very archaic approach to how college coaches treat NBA players and how college coaches are able to curate their rosters. And as far as college coaches coming in and trying to rule with an iron fist, first of all, I don't know any college coaches that do that anymore. I don't know college basketball coaches that rule and treat their players the way Bobby Knight did and come in and grind them down. Now, they may be a little tough on them, but you talk to a guy like John Calipari. John Calipari always puts the individual before he puts the team. He's got the quote. It's always about the name on the back of the jersey before the name on the front of the jersey. And yeah, they can go out and recruit, and yeah, they can talk five-star athletes into coming to their program, and there's not a draft, and you're not at the whim of a GM, but you're at the whim of players now. You're at the whim of other donors and NIL. So putting together that number two or number one recruiting class like John Calipari has isn't as easy as it used to be. And I feel like these guys are way more personality driven. And he was going over the record of all these college coaches that weren't successful in the NBA. And my first thought was, well, how closely did you look at the rosters they had?

0: Were their rosters any good? Because I can tell you, I watched Billy Donovan be successful for years in Oklahoma City, but he always had a decent roster. He always had guys like Chris Paul or Carmelo Anthony or Paul George or Kevin Durant or Russell Westbrook. It's going to make you a lot better. And if the GM in Chicago doesn't do as good a job at getting you talent, you're not going to be as good. And I think the difference between a guy like Dusty May and a guy like John Calipari is, it's very simple. Cal still, he's still in love with that idea of going to someone's house, going to someone's game. I don't know why. Like, I really don't know why you'd want to fly all over the country to beg freshmen to come play for you. Not that Cal really has to beg, okay? I would have to beg. Cal does not have to beg. I don't know why you're in love with that, but I think Cal loves that part of it. Levi, I think he really loves recruiting. I think a guy like Dusty May is like, man, I don't recruit anymore. If there's a big free agent, we may fly out to see him, but that's one time. Most of the time, they're coming into your facility. I think Cal actually loves that part of the job.
1: Oh, absolutely.
0: I think he loves always building for the next year while trying to be in the here and the now. I don't ever see him changing. And it's a lot less about personality clashes and X's and O's and being a dictator as much as it is. He just loves the college game.
1: I'll tell you, the one thing that was hilarious was whenever Dusty May went out there and was like, oh, is Cal going to Michigan? It was like,
0: No!
1: Is
0: John, let me ask you this. Is John Tyson in Michigan?
1: No.
0: There you go. There's your answer.
1: I was about just wanting to be like, did people online just like lose their brains? Like, did they all?
0: If this happened back in March and maybe Michigan came with some ridiculous offer, yeah, but certainly not this late in the game.
1: Cal's got his whole roster. Yeah. It's no. Like, what are you like? Some people online
0: a little late for those guys to
1: wee late, you know, just
0: transfer.
1: Just the whole cycle is over with. He has his whole team here.
0: Hey guys, come on, we're going to Michigan. Yeah, you could do that in April. You can't really do that now. Coming up next here on 92.1 The Ticket and the 92.1 The Ticket app. Coming is Cal Wright when he said,
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0: 92.1 The Ticket and the 92.1 The Ticket app with Levi Peckinpah. I am Eric G. Tonight, first round of the NBA Draft. Big night here in Arkansas because, well, we know at some point both Darius Acuff and Malik Thomas's name will get called. I'd be surprised, really surprised, if Malik Thomas's name did not get called tonight. Darius Acuff, we know, will go somewhere within the first 10 picks. Just exactly where is a little hard to pinpoint because it seems like that has become a moving target. And I think Levi brought up a good point. There was a time where we were 100% certain that Darius Acuff was a top five pick, maybe even a top four pick. And now that doesn't seem to be the case. Somewhere between top six and top 10 is where it feels like Darius Acuff is going to fall. And I do agree with John Calipari that, that whoever doesn't draft Darius Acuff is going to regret it. Will ultimately be Darius Acuff. I say right now, Darius Acuff is going to get someone fired tonight.
1: I'm looking at the GM of the Chicago Bulls right now.
0: Not picking Darius Acuff is going to get you fired. Just know that. I also think by the same token, Peterson is going to get someone fired for picking him. Honestly, I believe that will be the biggest regret taken in this NBA draft is Darren Peterson going either number one or number two. And it basically that's like if you're Utah, your pick is at the whim of whatever Washington wants to do tonight. You want A.J. Dibanston. My question is, are you willing to trade up to get him?
1: This is basically setting up Danny Ainge to whether he's going to get fired or not. Because he's going to... Whenever I say this, some people might think is a little offensive. You're going to have to do something stupid to get A.J. Dibanston, which means you're going to either have to give up some picks or give up a player you like to actually go get Dybanskis, because the Wizards seem like they're fine with whoever is at one. So pretty much if you want Dybanskis, you have to get desperate.
0: If I want Dybanskis, I'm willing to give up next year's first round pick and do a swap with them. Look, I'll give you our first round pick for next year. And also, if he's that guy, you can have our first round pick next year and we'll swap up. We'll swap picks and we'll take him, and then that way you don't have to take Peterson at number one, you can take him at number two. If that's the guy you really want, that's how I maneuver it with Washington. Because if Dybanskis is the number one overall guy in the draft, if he is number one on everybody's board, okay, but you really want Peterson, you're thinking, okay, Peterson's a better fit. This is the guy we really want, but Dybanskis is number one on everybody's board. All right, I'm going to call Utah right now. Give me your number one next year. Give me your first round draft pick next year, and we'll swap picks. And you can have Dybanskis, but it's going to cost you your first round draft pick next year. So good luck. Hopefully he stays healthy, and you don't need that pick, which should, because Utah won't be very good next year. That could fall in the lottery again.
1: Oh, yeah.
0: And Washington won't be very good next year, so the Wizards could come away with two lottery picks just for giving up that number one overall pick.
1: My thought process is be like, hey, we'll take number two from you. Give me Ace Bailey. I'm trying to win playoff games now. Give me Ace Bailey. And then we can definitely make this a great conversation.
0: Well, that might be in their thoughts, simply because they did just sign Trae Young to a $212 million deal. And I think, didn't they trade for it? They've got Anthony Davis. They've got the Brow on that team as well.
1: Absolutely.
0: They've got it's a very weird team, to be honest, because Anthony Davis you can't count on, but.
1: Right. Will Anthony Davis actually play for Washington? I don't know. But, I mean, you have him on the roster still.
0: I mean, you could ask for Ace Bailey, and they might be willing to give him up. Hey, we'll give you Ace Bailey and the number two pick. We want Dybanskis because the guy from Utah is a big donor to BYU, and it might just be too much for him to pass up. John Calipari says of Malik Thomas, I think Malik will be selected a little bit lower than people think. He's an unbelievable shot maker, a basket maker in all kinds of different ways. That to me says he thinks that Malik Thomas is undervalued by a lot of teams. So how much lower does Malik Thomas go? When you're talking about him, when you're talking about him falling down, how far does he fall? Is it past 20? Is it past 23? Or are we talking about him going with one of the last two picks in the first round? Going to Dallas probably wouldn't be the worst thing. Going to Cleveland probably wouldn't be the worst thing. You probably get playing time with both.
1: I think you need to look at the real possibility of what if Malik Thomas falls out of the first round? That's what you might have to look at. And the main reason I say that, and I don't like saying it, but it's because once you get to back into the first round, top into the second round, I've always known that as the place where guards go. So pretty much if you have a cluster of guards that are in between that range, truly it's just whoever you feel like fits in that certain spot and fits your team. So there's a chance that maybe some people have one or two guards ahead of Malik Thomas, and Malik ends up shuffling to the top of the second round.
0: Well, if he goes to the top of the second round, somebody's getting a hell of a deal.
1: Yeah.
0: Because I don't see a scenario in where Malik Thomas doesn't make your roster. By the way, the 417 was right. Looking at this Giannis deal to Miami, Miami has the number 13th overall pick, not the Bucks. I think ultimately the Bucks select it, but they're selecting it for Miami will be the deal tonight. But yes, Miami did get the number 13 overall. Did get the number 13 overall pick. So, or wait a second. Milwaukee Bucks trading Giannis Antetokounmpo, Giannis Antetokounmpo and Bobby Portis to Miami for Tyler Hero, Jaime
7: Jaime Jaquez.
0: Kasparis, okay, and 3 first-round picks, including tonight's number 13 pick.
7: Yes.
0: So,
7: it's a lot of ammunition if you are Milwaukee. But is that going to be enough to eventually replace Giannis?
0: No. Well, but here's the thing with Giannis. I'm not as jacked up about this trade as a lot of other people are. Giannis has spent a lot of time in the training room. And Giannis isn't exactly young. And yes, him and Bam Adebayo are a very formidable front court, provided Giannis stays healthy. And I don't know that you can keep Giannis healthy long enough to make a run in the playoffs. To me, it's a risky trade. It's a risky trade for Miami. Anybody that thinks that this is a slam dunk and guarantees them a championship hasn't watched Giannis the last few years. When a guy starts becoming injury prone, he's not a guy that if you come to me and say we need him, that I'm just real excited about getting him. It's like, wait a second, how long are we, it's like that Anthony Davis trade. Well,
7: there's a difference between Giannis Antetokounmpo and Anthony Davis.
0: I understand, but once a guy starts getting hurt, and I don't think Miami. Miami definitely did not give up the caliber of somebody like Luka to make this trade. But yeah, it's a buyer beware kind of deal. Yes, Giannis is great, but Giannis is injury prone.
7: My thought process is Miami currently, outside of their starting five, have zero depth whatsoever. That is my biggest concern. At this point, Eric, you and I have a shot to make the Miami Heat bench. In which, again, all I can do is screen. That's all I'm good for. Which, hey, whenever all Giannis can do is drive, I might make the team. So get ready to go buy your Miami Heat jerseys. About average 10 screens per game, 10 dap ups. That's what I got.
0: Yeah. There's nothing. I don't think this trade makes Miami a championship team. I don't think it makes them better than the Knicks or even better than the Celtics, who yesterday just seemed like Boston was looking for any way to get rid of Jaylen Brown.
7: Mm-hmm.
0: And that's another thing to watch out for tonight is Jaylen Brown still on the trading block, and will he end up someplace? And if he does, how much does that affect? But back to Malik Thomas being undervalued. Yeah, I do believe Malik Thomas is being undervalued. And what'll be heartbreaking to watch tonight is if you're watching the draft and he comes up as, you know, one of the 3 best players available, but yet he just keeps getting passed over every single time that there is a name called. And here is John Calipari on the maturity of Malik Thomas and Darius Acuff as freshmen.
13: I want you to look at these two closely, okay? They have otherworldly confidence, both of them. They could run for president and believe I could run this country, because that's how they think. I like that they're starting to talk in huddles about let's do this, let's do that. They're being empowered. I'm trying to get Malik Thomas to catch and shoot it. Quit bouncing it and sidestepping. Just shoot. So the last one, he just caught and shot. I mean, he's one of the best scorers in the country. He scores different ways just like him. And you know what's great? They're playing off of one another. And all they've done is helped each other. People were like, how are you going to get these two to play together? They're both good young people with good hearts, and they care about each other. And so now if he has it going, he's the one passing it to him. Keep shooting. If I get on him, he's telling him, just keep playing. If I get on him, he's telling him, just keep playing. Sometimes you're saying, don't even listen to him. All I've had to do is the edges were a little rough. Just had to get the edges around. But they're defending. I hear all this stuff about defense. They're both defending. They both get their hands on balls. They both can rebound.
0: The thing with Malik Thomas, because he has the tendency to be that microwave kind of player, go off and be as versatile as John Calipari is talking about, for me, that would be too much to not want to take a chance on, especially if I had picked 13 on down. Having watched this guy all season long, it's like, ah, man, we need that kind of guy. And whether I'm looking at him as being somebody in my starting five or looking at him being somebody off the bench, his ability to score in bunches, I can't give that up. Now, is there a question in my mind of whether or not he'll be able to do that in the NBA as easily as he did in college? Yeah. Yeah, making that jump from the NBA, from college to the NBA, can really rock your world. But I have to trust my instinct and my eyes and what I've seen. And what I've seen from him is a guy that can give me everything I want in the way of scoring. I couldn't let that go. But then again, I'm biased, and I haven't sit around. I'm biased, and unlike a GM, I don't have time in my day to watch film of every single guy that is in this draft and decide whether or not this is a guy I want, or this is a guy I want to take a chance on, or this is a guy I don't want to take a chance on. I just know Malik Thomas from watching him here and seeing what he did in so many games this season, and knowing that he can take coaching and instruction from a guy like John Calipari really gives me confidence. Like, look, if you can play for Cal, who can get hard on players and really pull the best out of you, then I know you can handle working with my guys, because they probably won't, because they may push you even harder than what Cal did, especially when you're talking about assistants. It's not the head coach in the a-hole. It's the assistants that are sometimes the a-holes in the professional ranks.
7: Well, I think there's a word you mentioned in there that is going to be the reason why Malik Thomas doesn't get a chance till later, and it's because we've been talking about take a chance. If you're in the middle of the pack of the NBA, you're either usually a middle of the pack to back end of the NBA team. If you're in that region, again, like your Milwaukee Bucks, where you gave up and traded away Giannis, you're now officially in a full reset. You're a squad that you can't be taking chances. You need to get bona fide results to help turn the team around. And for Malik, with his skill set, my comp that I've been giving to him, it's either like a J.R. Smith or a Lance Stevenson, where the highs are highs, but sometimes those lows... The good thing is, to the back end of the year, you didn't see those lows as much. But if I am a person looking to add depth to my team, but also trying to get the most positive out of a prospect, I want a guy to where the floor is not there as much compared to other guys. So unfortunately, because of the floor that we've seen on occasion of Malik Thomas, that's probably a thing that unfortunately sends him down draft boards.
0: By the way, that 13th overall pick does belong to Milwaukee. All right, I am so confused right now. All it took was one texter. Because I went to bed, I woke up, and I saw the notice. I went, huh, Giannis going to Miami. And I didn't look at the deal, but yes, the Milwaukee Bucks have the 13th overall pick because they received it from Miami. I'm interested to see is how Bobby Portis fits in Miami too, former Razorback, because that's something we haven't touched on. We'll probably be the only people who touch on that. Is Miami a good fit for Bobby Portis? I think it is. I mean, and now you're looking at, and that's the thing with Miami, the thing you either like or hate about an organization like Miami, they don't rebuild. They figure out ways to reload. When they've been down for a couple of years, all right, what can we do trade-wise? What can we do free agency-wise? And they do have a tendency to like veterans. I think Pat Riley's going to love Bobby Portis, because Bobby Portis probably reminds him of some of the guys he had when he was coaching the Knicks. He reminds him of that Anthony Mason, Charles Oakley kind of tough guy ilk. I think Pat Riley will love him. I think Eric Spoelstra will love him.
7: Oh, absolutely. And my thought process is, because I don't believe many second round picks got traded around, did they? In that Giannis trade?
0: Okay, so here's what Milwaukee got as far as they get the 13th pick overall tonight.
7: Mm-hmm.
0: They get future first round picks. They've got an unprotected selection in 2031 and 2033. They've got a future pick swap in 2030, and they've got a 2033 second round pick. So yes, so I think there's only one second round pick.
7: So that means the Heat,
0: like and most of the picks are like almost 10 years from now,
7: right? So that
0: 5 years from now
7: means the Heat still have their second round pick for tonight.
0: Yeah.
7: So that means,
0: or tomorrow night.
7: All right. Yeah, tomorrow night. They still have their second round pick for this year's draft, which is wonderful, because I'm also looking, if I'm Malik Thomas, I'm trying to see if I can throw a couple words over Miami's way to see if I can end up on a Heat roster, to see if I do start sliding. Hey, Pat Riley, I'd love to be in your roster. Yeah. I'd love to work with Giannis, because I'm sorry, what Malik Thomas has fits perfect for Heat culture of a workaholic guy that, hey, he has his highs and his lows, but truly wants to get to the grind. It screams Miami. It very much does. I think
0: almost think he's too young for Miami.
7: He might.
0: Wait, how old are you, son? You gotta 20. Be 25 and up to play here, man. We're an old man. We're in the old man church league, is what we are.
7: Don't worry, they'll do like they did their other young guys, just get them bullied. Like how Norris Cole would always get bullied, and Mario Chalmers would both get bullied by LeBron. They'll just do that with him. Because whenever I look at Malik Thomas, even if he slides, I see that as a benefit. Because the top end as well, yes, you'll still have a couple of your squads that are in the lottery, but you can easily run into teams that, because of the way they've thrown around their picks, you can end up with a contender. Top of the second round, it looks like that's going to be the New York Knicks. Like, Malik Thomas could easily end up on an NBA contender.
0: Well, but that's what I want to know from Malik's standpoint. Do you want to end up on a contender that may not need you? Or do you want to end up, like, if I'm Malik Thomas, yeah, I want to go to an organization that's floundering right now that doesn't have any choice but to play me. Because even if they're not good after my second contract, I will have gotten a lot of playing time. I will have proven myself. And then as a free agent, maybe then I can worry about going to a contender. What I don't want more than anything is to just get shoved, on a bench and average two high fives, some dap ups, playing garbage minutes. I want the opportunity to get as many minutes as I can, my rookie and my second year in the NBA, to prove to that organization and any other organizations, hey, this kid's got something.
7: Hear me out. If Darius Acuff goes to Sacramento, fall to the second round. Pick 33, Sacramento. Just reunite Darius Acuff and Malik Thomas in Sacramento. I mean, the last time they did that with Cal guards, it worked out really well. What was it, Malik Monk and De'Aaron Fox had some of their best years?
0: No, and that, honestly, that could happen. Now, I don't think Malik Thomas is getting to the second round. I believe he will go in the first round. It's just a matter of when, not if. And Acuff tonight, we know will go in the top 10, but he should go in the top 3. Should be number 2 overall, but I'm not Danny Ainge, so I'm not making that call.
7: Oh, I would take him over Caleb Wilson. I'd have him top 4. Definitely better than Caleb Wilson. But hey, let's watch the Chicago Bulls fall on their sword once again.
0: Coming up next, Ryan Silverfield.
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0: If you look at this year's lineup and compare it to last year, I mean, last year, 1 through 9, it felt like all season long, 1 through 9, somebody could get a big hit. And even though last year we saw the back end of that lineup start struggling towards the end of the season, I don't feel like this year you're as protected, other than Ryder Helfrich and maybe Rutenbar and Ruiz. 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
0: The thing about Darius Acuff is we're just scratching the surface with this guy. 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
0: I'm not against paying the players, but it's not in everybody's best interest to be paying the players and doing this revenue sharing. 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
0: I know that coaches and athletic directors don't like agents, and I know that they don't like the sports parent being involved. 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
0: The Ticket and the 92.1 The Ticket app. Thank you for hanging out with us today on the Morning Sports Beat. Don't forget the High Impact Analytics text line at 479-587-9921. That's 479-587-9921. We are, Levi, got to look at it, got to look at the calendar today. We are just 74 days away from Razorback football. How does that make you feel, Levi, to know that we are just 74 days from the Razorbacks kicking off? I'm jacked up. What about you?
7: Incredibly indifferent.
0: Wow. Is it just because the 2-10 season last year?
7: It's a lot of things. That is definitely a play. There is that, unfortunately, for Ryan Silverfield, even if by certain metrics people believe he may have a good year. Even if he goes like maybe 5-7, people are going to still throw water on it. There's a lot of things that even if Ryan Silverfield does very positive this season, people will throw water on it. And so I'm just like, oh. And
0: So is it, okay, does fan reaction, okay, how much... It's an interesting question here. Delving into the psychology of one Levi Peckinpah, which we do every day.
7: Well, it started with No.
0: Okay, so does fan reaction affect your mood, so to speak? Like when it comes to how you feel about certain things, like how fans react to it?
7: Well, I always like to see what the... Because sometimes I feel like we live in our own bubble here. But I always love to see what the outside reaction is to things going on in either, I guess, what would be our cultural zeitgeist of college sports, so what happens around Arkansas. And so I always like to gauge how and what people are thinking. And then sometimes I see it and then I go, oh. And then sometimes I go, oh. But then sometimes I look at how things and people operate, because sometimes it feels like, for sports cultures, like individually, like for universities, it almost acts as a mob instead of people going as individuals. So if like one mind thought process is happening, everyone's acting the same, and it feels like almost like angry mob with pitchforks for some reason.
0: See, that's why you got to be careful with social media. Because one, I think social media, it's very easy to get mob mentality. It's very easy to get sucked into the peer pressure where somebody pops off about something. Like, you could just have the most innocuous post ever. It could be a picture of KJ Jackson. He'd just be there in his uniform. That's it. And then somebody below it, you know, writes, you know, below average quarterback, blah, blah, blah. And then one person goes, well, oh, if they said that, then I'm going to say this. And there might be a few people that go back and forth. I don't ever trust social media for how I'm gauging how a fan base feels. I'll trust the text line. I'll trust the calls. When I actually hear people's voice or I can actually read it in their text, to me, that's more of a gauge. Are people showing up to the games? I look to see if people are showing up to the games. What are their reaction? And you know, you knew after the Notre Dame game when those crowds started regressing, you knew that it was going to be a fight uphill to get people excited about it. For me, it's football. It's all football. And anything around college football, I don't care how bad the team is. I just enjoy talking football. I enjoy watching football. Not that I enjoy watching bad football, because that does get a little old real quick. But I don't think Arkansas is going to be bad this year. I think they will at least be better than what they are next year. One of the reasons is going to be the defense. And you've brought in a guy in Ron Roberts who has spent the last 2 years of his career in the SEC at Auburn and at Florida. And he's on his third SEC school in 3 years here in Arkansas. And for him, you know, for a guy like Ron Roberts, this has got to feel like a breath. This has got to feel like a breath of fresh air as a defensive coordinator, because you go into Auburn in 2023 and you're working for Hugh Freeze and things blow up on you. Then you go to Florida and you get hired at Florida by a coach who's desperate and just trying to hang on to his job. And that's never a good situation to be in. You're coming here to Arkansas where Ryan Silverfield has pushed the reset button on the program, and you're a part of that reset button. You're not being brought into a situation at either Auburn or Florida where guys are just looking to get something going. Hugh Freeze was looking to get anything going that he could at Auburn. Napier was just hoping to win enough games to hang on to his job at Florida. Ryan Silverfield, it's a little different situation. And as a head coach, the guy's 89-45. 89-45 as a head coach. So he knows what he's doing. Look, he's been all around. He's been at just about all levels of college football. He's done high school football in a couple of different states, Tennessee and California. This guy has experience. So let's hear from Ryan Silverfield. This is an interview that he did with Cole Kublik on Cole's podcast. And here is Ryan Silverfield on why Ron Roberts is a really good fit here at Arkansas.
18: For sure. Right. Like even in the interview process for this job and even the press conference, right. People asking like, well, you don't have SEC experience. How do you expect to have success? And I go back to like, well, again, a lot of these coaches, I was fortunate to coach in the NFL at a young age. Like, are we going to take away the fact that, you know, working with Jared Allen and Adrian Peterson, and I'm not saying I coached Brett Favre, but like, you know, those guys I was around, Matt Stafford,
19: sure.
18: You know, why some of these guys may have been grad assistants to the SEC. Are we going to minimize, you know, just because my past was a little bit unique and different? Or I was at Memphis for so long, people forget what have been. Anyways, all that being said, getting this job, I did think it was important. And Ron, believe it or not, Cole, I'd interviewed Ron when I was the head coach at Memphis. Interviewed for the D coordinator job. He was at Lafayette with Napier. And yep. I couldn't afford his buyout, believe it or not. And he was all set, excited to come. It would have changed a little bit of interesting history for both of us. But he ends up taking the Baylor job 2 weeks later. They bought him out at Lafayette. And then he goes from Baylor to Auburn to Florida. But I had always kept in touch with him and a track record of, you know, some successful things. But you're exactly right. That experience, the understanding of what this league's all about, the people that were under him, you just mentioned. And so I always had that respect. And so when I got this job, he's like, yeah, let's make it work this time. And, it, you know, like a lot of people, like, we knew what Arkansas has been the last few years, but we know what it can be. And so adding those type of guys that understand not only the recruiting footprint, what it looks like on game day, ultimately how to implement the scheme the right way.
0: Yeah, that's an interesting part. That's the interesting part of that quote or that answer, Levi, was we knew what Arkansas had been the last few years, but we also know what it can be. And that's my I think that's the question everybody's been trying to answer ever since Bobby Petrino's last 10-win season, which was, geez, I mean, almost two decades ago. And that is, what can Arkansas be? What can it be this year versus what can it be in the future? And this year, I think you can be a defensive first, physical football team. That's what I think you can be. This year can be used to set what the tone of the program is going to be. And the way I see Arkansas winning in the future isn't high-powered offense, but it's physical on defense with a running game to match, and then throwing the ball when you need to throw. It's setting the tone, winning the fight, being physical, and being able to win at the point of attack up front. Doesn't mean you're going to win a whole lot of games, but if you can establish that you're going to have really good line play and a really, really physical defense, that's something that you can build on. And that's what this season is about, is winning it. And we've got the 479 that says, always try to be optimistic with Razorback football, but I'm going to judge this season off of whether or not I have to turn the TV off before the game is completely finished. Fair enough.
7: Fair. Incredibly fair.
0: I mean, if you're turning the TV off way before that game is over, then yeah, it's probably a bad football season. But even last year, you were in a lot of football games. You just didn't win them. You were in a lot of games.
7: There was a couple where I will admit, click.
0: Click. Which ones? Notre Dame?
7: No, I had to be there for that one. I was working that one, so I couldn't click on that one. I think it was a lot of the road ones. Because there was road ones where you could just tell by the way the team was playing. Because after the Notre Dame game, every couple of matchups you could tell the team quit. That same energy from Notre Dame was still, like, it was like a lingering stench you can't get rid of. And whenever I felt that on the team, click. And I can understand if that's going to be the same mentality of a lot of people of, if you can tell this team quits, off. I understand it. Because I know we have like the minimum bar of wins, but there should also be like the minimum bar of effort of wanting to stay in games.
0: You know
7: as well.
0: Why this team's not going to quit this year? Because it's a whole new team.
7: Yeah.
0: That's the other thing you have to take into account. The same players that were here last year aren't here this year. There are some, but the majority of last year's players are gone. This is a whole new roster. And because of that, I feel like you can be more optimistic about the effort they're going to give you week in, week out. And as long as the guys that were here last year don't have any carryover of that attitude, especially when things are going bad in a game, as long as they don't poison the water, so to speak, I don't think this team will quit. I don't think Ryan Silverfield will let them quit. I don't think he's the type of guy that will put up with that kind of attitude. He doesn't strike me as the type of guy that will keep you around. If he gets the sense that you quit, then you're gone. And I don't think he'll hesitate to wait till the end of the season. He'll pack your bags. Oh, middle of the semester? All right, fine, whatever, dude. Here's your stuff in a garbage bag. Come pick it up. You're gone. He can't afford to put up with crap. Can't afford to put up with players half-assing it. Because if you do, you're gonna walk yourself into a trap that you can't get out of. You have to be a hard ass this first year on these guys. You absolutely have to demand that they don't quit. And you're going to have to make examples out of guys that might show some crummy attitude. As he says, the loser mentality. Coming up next, it's Fun with Audio. I know you've seen some of this stuff on social media. However, we don't appreciate American culture enough. We are taking it for granted what foreigners are teaching us about our own...
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1: I'd say your excitement is probably at a 3.5 to a 5 for Razorback football right now, right? Somewhere in there.
2: Based
1: on the meh. Do you have a little more excitement about the World Cup?
2: Oh, yeah. Yeah. Are you kidding me?
1: I'm just asking. Yeah, I was guessing. I saw that look on your face when it's like what 3.5 to a 5. I was just trying to gauge. I mean, if it's a 7, you could say no, man. I'm about a 7, but I'm just unsure. I don't know. Look, you're not the only one that's at a 3.5 to a 5. If that's what it is for Razorback football, but the World Cup right now. How are you feeling about the men's team? They've made it out of. They're going to make it into the group of 32. They're about to get into the knockout round. Do you feel confident that they can hang around the knockout round for a while?
2: Yeah, absolutely. At this point for men's soccer, I've only caught a little bit here and there just because I'm not the biggest soccer person, but I've also got a friend group who's been keeping me up to date with everything going on. Give me about like a 7.5 to 8 with the way – because it seems like America, with the way things are stacked up – this might be like Team USA is one of their best teams ever without they've been working.
1: It is. Who knows? I mean, this might be the ceiling for American soccer. I think we always think American soccer can be better than what it actually is. What we might be watching is the ceiling. I mean, this country may never win a World Cup. It may never compete at the level that we see Germany and France and, you know, Argentina and countries like that. And if not, that's fine.
2: But this could also turn into the year the United States has a chance to win the World Cup.
1: And there we go. My favorite thing about the World Cup has nothing to do with soccer.
2: Oh, okay.
1: And nothing. Because one, I mean, look, everything I learned from soccer, I learned from Ted Lasso. And I'm sorry, but we just don't have a Roy Kent running around. And I need Roy Kent. I need Roy Kent to make soccer more exciting. But what we do have, and what has been the most fun thing about this, is that you have people coming from places like Scotland and Japan and England, and people who have never been to America that have heard all this stuff about American culture.
2: Lots of Australians.
1: About the food, about, you know, how, you know, the travel. One of my favorite things to do is always go look, and it's, for some reason, it's the band The Police. When they first toured America, they did not realize Stuart Copeland, they have one American in the band, Stuart Copeland, the drummer. And he tried to explain to Sting and Andy Summer just how massive the country was. You know, hey, what you can do, what you can drive to get from country to country, we're just doing that from state to state, from town to town. You don't realize how big it is, but they're experiencing our culture. And a lot of it has to do with our culinary experiences. And I want to start off with this guy from Japan. I want to start off with the guy who's trying Texas barbecue here. Because we take this for granted. I mean, let's face it, we take great barbecue in this country for granted because there's not a state in America that doesn't have at least one barbecue place that absolutely rocks. All 50 states have at least one barbecue place that knows how to do it right. You don't taste stuff like this in Japan. Now, look, Japanese food is great, but it's not the same as ours. And Levi found this yesterday. This is a guy who tried, what, Texas barbecue for the first time?
2: Yes, he did.
1: Okay, and let's hear his reaction.
3: How big is that?
4: Oh, bite. First bite, man. That's your first ever bite of Texas barbecue. What do you think?
3: Amazing!
4: Hey, that's a shark.
3: I love it!
1: Of course you do! Because you're never going to put anything that good in your mouth again!
2: By the way, that barbecue rib that he had, the meat on it was as big as his head.
1: Was he eating a beef rib or a pork rib?
2: I think it was a beef rib. Like,
1: it had to be a beef rib, right? Like, if it's that big.
2: Like, we're talking, it looked like a 2x4 of meat on that rib.
1: Had to be beef.
2: Had to be.
1: Beef rib, I prefer pork, but beef ribs, man, there was a time when I was big on

0: The beef ribs.
1: Like, that dude, like, that rib probably had to cost him, like, $30. Like,
0: and
1: maybe
0: worth,
1: 40.
0: And worth every penny of it. Okay, the other thing that we have in America, and I thought they had this kind of stuff all around, was easy to get alcohol. Easy to get alcohol, but you can go to Walmart and you can pick up, what are they called, the party balls or buzz bombs? Are they buzz bombs? Is that what they're called?
1: They are called buzz balls.
0: Buzz balls, which to me they look awful because they're fluorescent green or fluorescent blue or red. It just looks like there's a lot of sugar in them. It looks like there's more sugar than alcohol in these things. But hey.
1: 1 second. I grabbed a different video because I sent you like four of them.
0: I do want to get to the Scott singing Country Roads. At some point today, I want to get to the Scott singing Country Roads and how Country Roads end up becoming a song for America this year, which of all the songs we chose, to me, I just so associate that with West Virginia and the Mountaineers and the sports and their sports culture. I don't associate it with everybody. Okay, so this is the Japanese guy. Sure, he went to Walmart. He grabbed a buzz ball, and it's blue. It's like bright.
1: It's neon blue, basically.
0: Oh my god, it looks awful. But I think since you can't get this stuff in Japan, here's what happened.
2: My first time to try buzz. What is this?
3: Buzz ball.
2: Buzz ball. Liquor. Okay, I'm gonna try it.
4: Hey! Hey!
0: What? Okay. When are one of these people going to try? When is somebody from England going to try Four Loko?
1: Oh,
0: we hear the Scots about all, you know, their drinking prowess and how they drank Boston out of beer a couple of weeks ago. Let's see them try and drink Houston out of Four Loko. Go down to Houston, go to the convenience stores where they have it in the ice chest, and let's see how much Four Loko they can. And by the way, is Four Loko's not legal in all 50 states, I don't think. I don't know if it's legal here.
1: They're trying to have a whole country miss their flight.
0: Yeah, I am. Oh, you think you're bad, think you're tough, so you can drink all our Sam Adams. All right, here's a Four Loko.
1: What, your flight was at 4:30? Sorry, you passed out.
0: Don't know what happened to you, buddy. Coming up next here on 92.1 The Ticket and the 90.
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0: 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Eric G., Levi Peckinpah. And you at 479-587-9921. The Razorbacks are heading down to the Bahamas at the end of this month and at the beginning of August. That's the basketball team, not the football team. Unfortunately, the football team will not get to practice for the upcoming season in the Bahamas. They have to stay right here in Fayetteville. But trust me, there are worse places to practice than Fayetteville in August. Much worse places. But still, it's the perks of playing for Cal, the perks of being a basketball guy. You get to go to the Bahamas. You get to go to the Bahamas in July and August and have a little fun. I did ask Mike Haywood, Levi. I did offer my services that if they needed a media member embedded with the team, I told him I would be willing to sacrifice and go down there for you. I would take the equipment. I would do the show from the Bahamas.
1: Okay.
0: I would talk to as many guys from the basketball program as we could get on. I would make that sacrifice for you. He said he'd put me in the lottery with everybody else. What's going to be fun, as I send him back the emoji with the laughing, crying emoji, what's going to be really funny is if there really is a lottery.
1: And then turns out.
0: It turns out I get picked. It's like, hey, I thought this was a joke. Okay, I'm not going to worry about it.
1: It turns out it's like the does he know meme from the Batman movie. It's like, oh no, he knows. There's actually a lottery. It turns out your ball gets picked and you go to the Bahamas. Look,
0: I promise you. All right, I absolutely 100% promise you, if I was lucky enough to go down there, I'm going to miss the plane coming back. And I'm not going to, well, what are you doing? I'm working at the resort now. Just, you know, getting people towels. I get to live here. All my meals are taken care of.
1: Then everybody wonders, hey, why isn't the show happening on Monday? I'd be like, Eric's not back. I don't know what to tell you. Eric's not back. I get
0: Eric worked the deal to live at the resort and just hang out and do resort things.
1: Last photo I got, he threw all the equipment in the sand and went to grab a surfboard.
0: I'll send the equipment back. I won't have any problems sending the equipment back. But here's the thing: I always heard about working at a resort. One of my friends told me this. He said he was down at Gulf Shores one time and he met a guy and he just said, this guy was just very gregarious and happy and did a great job of greeting the guest and having fun. And he's like, man, you act like you have the best job in the world. And he says, I do, because people are on vacation. And he says, most of the time when people are on vacation, they're happy. They're not stressed from work. They're here to get away from work and all their problems. So they're in relax mode. So they're already friendly coming in, which I'm able to feed off that energy and be friendly myself. And if I do my job, which is to take care of them, they'll be even friendlier. And then all of us have a good time. So we figured out the key to life just in that one moment by feeding off other people's energy. So I feel if I go down and work in the Bahamas, most people won't be angry. I mean, look, there might be a couple that didn't get the honeymoon suite or whatever, like in White Lotus, you know, they didn't get the pineapple room or whatever. But I will do my best to take care of them. If that's what it comes down to, hey, you need complimentary drinks, I'll make sure you get those complimentary drinks.
1: So you're just going to turn into Paul Rudd from Forgetting Sarah Marshall. You seen that movie?
0: No, I'm not. Okay,
1: you get on me for not seeing a lot of movies. You haven't seen Forgetting Sarah Marshall.
0: No, I haven't. I have not seen Forgetting Sarah Marshall.
1: Guess what? Now I'm going to need a review day, okay?
0: I will review that. You review Chasing Amy.
1: Okay. Deal's a deal.
0: Fair enough. All right. Speaking of the Bahamas, when you think about the fact that it's not just Arkansas going down there, they're going down there with a host of other teams, which to me, that's the best thing about this is you're getting basically exhibition games before you get to that exhibition season, and you're going to get an opportunity to play against other competition, really work on that chemistry, really work on the things that John Calipari wants. Winning and losing doesn't so much matter. It's how you're functioning as a team. And I'm thinking about the guys who are going to benefit the most from this. And for me, Levi, if I'm Cal, it's the freshman, and I don't hesitate in one game to start anywhere from 3 to 4 freshmen down there in one game. I don't hesitate to have at least a good stretch of time where I've got 3 to 4 freshmen on the court at the same time just to see how they react, because you don't have anything to lose, and it's a learning experience.
1: Hear me out. One lineup, throw all 5 freshmen together. And what I mean by that, Jordan Smith Jr., J.J. Andrews, Abdu Toure, Mika Murinen, and then Frolov. Why not?
0: I don't think that would be a problem. I don't see why you wouldn't do that.
1: Even though Frolov is like 21, 22, he's a freshman. He's going to get the category of freshman, so why not throw all five of them together?
0: Well, and here's the thing: as fans, there are VIP packages, tickets, and rooms that you can get. It's all posted on our website. If you want to travel down to the Bahamas and get a good look at this team before they go down and get an opportunity to see them against competition other than themselves, and I honestly mean this goes along with playing preseason games in the way Cal talked about wanting to play against other teams in the summer. And I understand going to the Bahamas, look, it's a nice reward for the players. And if the fans can afford it and they can make it down there, it's great. Very few of us are going to, but it's a great thing if you can do. What I kind of wonder is, how soon does this start to develop into things we can actually see here in Fayetteville? Like, how soon is it that over the summer that you wouldn't bring four teams in for 4 days and try and do some games? So
1: I mean, that would be great. And the thing is, I'm trying to think of like the viability. The only problems you maybe have is just setting up hotels to bring in multiple teams and have them set up properly to have everything covered. Outside of that, I feel like that'd be a great idea. Again, and make something. I would almost try to get, again, maybe a big name university or two, but it would be like more local universities that you could find around like the state of Arkansas.
0: UCA, Tulsa, mm-hmm. Arkansas State, Arkansas Little Rock.
1: Missouri State.
0: Yeah, I could go for that.
1: Yeah, and just basically make Fayetteville a central hub to where you just see almost like how you would in the summer. Whenever you like for your kids, whenever you'd see the pickup tournaments, that was almost what you'd probably see between all these teams, where you got Bud Walton, you got a couple times set up, and you just watch everybody go ball out for a little while.
0: Well, and you look at who's going to be in this event, and I mean that's the only way to refer to it. Cincinnati's going to be down there. It's a team that you played last year in an exhibition. South Carolina, here's the thing. Do you play South Carolina down there? Do they try and avoid? Does the schedule avoid South Carolina and Arkansas? Valpo will be down there. Then plus you've got some Canadian universities that will be there as well. But Cincinnati, South Carolina, Valpo, do you want to play a conference opponent that early? I would. If I was John Calipari, yeah, I want to know what South Carolina's got. And I would love for my team to play South Carolina to see either how close to or how far away we are for them at the moment. That's what I would want if I was John Calipari. I'm not so sure South Carolina would want to play Arkansas, but yeah, I'd want that matchup. I'd at least want a leg up on having seen them a bit early just to hear what that sounds like.
1: Oh, it's always nice to get
0: to see what that sounds like.
1: Right, always nice to get a little bit of an insight, even if it's just a quick peek,
0: or just see what that's like. What the hell am I talking about?
1: I don't know. What are you talking about,
0: Eric? I have no idea.
1: Eric's lost today. Just lost in space.
0: Just gone.
1: The inner machinations of his mind are an enigma.
0: I'm thinking about you walking in today to the sounds of George Strait on like 15 from the country station. Because, and I have no idea why, but that country station gets cranked up. That gets cranked up at night, so it's just blaring through the entire building. And look, I like Garth Brooks as much as the next guy, but at 4:30 in the morning, 5 o'clock in the morning, man, that's too early. It's too early for anything on 10.
1: Well, imagine how the Scots were singing Country Road. That's basically the equivalent of what I heard walking into the building
0: this
1: morning.
0: Oh my God. What was it, John Denver? was it Thank God I'm a Country Boy, Country Roads?
1: It might have been. It's hard to remember whenever we get through the show, but that's what it felt like. I'm walking in and I almost felt like I went death via country music.
0: Oh my God. Here's some Mark Chestnut for you. I'm going through the big D and no mean Dallas.
1: The good thing is, if you are going to make your way to the Bahamas one, I don't think there's any way you could go depth anyway, but the Bahamas seemed like a great opportunity just to test all the waters for these players, get as many early lineups in as possible, and just kind of, it's one of those darts to the dartboard. Start throwing, see what you like, see what doesn't work, and then take whatever you learn from the Bahamas, and then you can work your way back here at Bud Walton and in the practice facilities.
0: Oh, yeah. I mean, it's a time where, I don't need to see much out of Billy Richmond. Will I play him? Sure. I'm not probably going to play him a lot down there. I really need to see what these young guys are capable of. I really need to see what these transfers are capable of. And those are the guys that I want to give the opportunity to play the most down here. It's almost like it's weird because you can't work it like a full training camp. Mm-hmm. Like we talk so much about the professionalization of college sports. And unfortunately, it can't be totally professional because there are things that prevent it from being that way. Like mainly the big thing is Cal can't in the middle of a season do a trade. He can't go pick up someone. If there are injuries, you don't have 82 games in college basketball to play 12 guys and go deep into your bench and fill who you're, find out who your best starting lineup is versus your best closing lineup. You don't have.
1: I mean, you don't even have half of an NBA schedule.
0: You don't have all that. So what's interesting about this is to me is I need to see how Billy Richmond works with these guys on the court. I don't want to overwork him. I say overwork him like Billy Richmond's an old man.
1: But at the
0: I mainly need to see the freshmen that I think I have, the freshmen I think I'm going to play the most. Those are the guys I need to see the most in this thing.
1: Right, and the thing is, to go back to how much do you really need to see out of Billy Richmond? The thing is also is since you're down a guy in Isaiah Seely, I think that might make you a little bit more hesitant on who gets playing time because. Yes, you're right. You probably need to get all your young guys in, and you just don't want to end up walking into the start of your season down another person.
0: No, but if you're Cal and you know that you're limiting that rotation, you're limiting your rotation to about 8-9 guys, then I get the feeling that that's all you're going to play in every single one of these games is 8-9, max 10. I mean, there are going to be some dudes that just don't see the floor in this thing, and that's fine. That's fine. If you're not going to play them this year, there's no reason for them to go out and play against other competition. They are there for practice. They are there to make your team better. That's fine.
1: Mm-hmm.
0: He's in a weird situation because if I'm only going to play 8 or 9 guys, I need to get them as much work as possible, but I don't want to overwork them. And that's where it can't ever be completely professional, if that makes any sense. Because if it's completely professional and you're bringing back your veterans, you're like, yeah, guys, in this, you're going to go out, you're going to play a few minutes. We might total half a quarter. As much as, maybe 8 minutes. You guys might get 8, maybe a quarter total, 12 minutes of playing time. But I need to see these rookies. I need to see the guys that we're keeping or we're not keeping. That's who I'm trying to get the feel of. Cal needs to build so much chemistry with this team. He doesn't really have a choice but to play Billy Richmond a lot. There's part of me that thinks you want to limit him and just give the new guys as much opportunity to figure out what this is all about. Because I know what Billy Richmond knows what to do. We just don't know how he's going to react with the guys on the court now and how he's going to play with them.
1: But hear me out. It might also work in Billy Richmond's favor to get more playing time because what if he's heard a couple things from the NBA combine people that's like, hey, if you can work on this, this, and this in the upcoming draft, maybe you'll jump higher up and you'll get more stock. Well, the only way to really start doing that is getting more time. And so again,
0: no, that's true.
1: So again, it's probably best in his favor to get a lot of time in the Bahamas so that way he can start working on better tendencies for himself.
0: Well, it's just again, the more opportunity to play against more competition, and that's what I like about these kind. That's what I like about these kind of things. And do I wish I could go down? Yeah, not going to lie. of all the trips that look, if I was going to take one road trip this year to travel with this team, to travel with any Razorback team to go any place, this is the one I want to take. Well, don't you want to go to... No, I don't want to go to Detroit over Thanksgiving, and I've been to Phoenix. Now, you're going to Phoenix in December or November. Trust me, that's a great time to go to Phoenix because it's not going to be 130 degrees.
1: We're talking like maybe 70?
0: Yeah, in December.
1: That sounds good.
0: That is a great time to go to Phoenix. And if you're a golf person, take your clubs, go have fun. You can swim. And Phoenix is a great city, man. It's nice. It's a clean city.
1: Mm-hmm.
0: It's clean. And you don't see a lot of dirt around Phoenix. It ain't going to be culture shock if you go there. Plus, I mean, hey, you might catch a Suns game while you're there. Maybe you can even catch a Cardinals game if they're. I mean, you can make a whole weekend of it or whatever.
1: Mm-hmm.
0: But the Bahamas. Phoenix is nice. It's just not. Not the Bahamas. And, you know, the football road trips this year, College Station, Salt Lake City. I saw that look on your face. I've heard good things about Salt Lake City. But the Bahamas.
1: See, here's the thing. If I had the Mormon money to get down there, I would be all right with Salt Lake City. But the Bahamas.
0: The best road trip this year for football, bar none, is Austin. And if you're a college kid and you're thinking about taking that trip, go on Wednesday or Thursday because you want a day in Austin without having to worry about the football game. You want a day on 6th Street to just walk up and down the strip, go to the different bars, see all the bands, drink, have fun. If you're a college kid and you can only go to one trip this year and it can't be the Bahamas, seriously, take that trip to Austin. You'll have way more fun in Austin than you will in Phoenix if you're a college kid. I think for adults, like your older adults, your more resort-oriented people, Phoenix is probably more your style. I'm more of an Austin guy. I'm more of an artsy, I want to get weird with everyone. I want to hang out with the hippies.
1: But remember... The Bahamas.
0: The Bahamas is really where I want to go.
1: Yeah.
0: I'd say I'm not a resort guy, but I want to go to the Bahamas. And I don't want to come back. Coming up next, John Neighbors tells us if he's going to take...
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0: This is kind of an interesting year for the SEC. 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
0: I want bravado, especially from my quarterback. 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Be Terrell Owens. 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
0: The Ticket and the 92.1 The Ticket app. Joining us now, as he does every time at this week, we bring in John Neighbors from Inside Arkansas. And John, have you already got your flight booked for the Bahamas for the end of July and early August?
30: Yes, I have. I've gotten my flight booked. I've gotten my resort hotel and Airbnb. I got the entire trip all ready to roll. So, yes, I am heading to the Bahamas to see the pigs.
0: So, of all the trips that you've taken, would this possibly be the best of the trips that you've taken to go see Arkansas play someplace? Any Arkansas team?
30: I guess. Yeah, I mean, I was trying to think of any other thing that would even come close, and the answer is no. I mean, going to Vegas and seeing the Hogs play in the NCAA tournament, it's pretty awesome. Like, I mean, and the fact it was the NCAA tournament, like, because this is an exhibition game, you know, it's not like a real thing. So there is that element to it, but it's also nice because there's not the pressure and it's not the like added situation. Like, this is a. As far as location goes, this may be the best, but that Vegas trip was pretty awesome as well. So it's between the two.
0: Of all the things you expect to learn on this trip, what is the biggest takeaway you want to get from this basketball team during that time?
30: Honestly, I don't know what to necessarily take away from it, and I'm just hoping that they just put on a show, to be honest, because we know that this is a team that's got a bunch of high-level skill guys, a lot of five-star freshmen, NBA guys. Like, there's just so much promise and so much potential with the talent across the board. I want to see it firsthand of just them putting on a show where you see high-flying dunks, you see big plays, you see defense, you just see, you know, kind of living up to the billing. I'm not saying they got to look like a fully polished team when it's all said and done and they're just in the Bahamas, but considering the competition, considering what you're doing and going up against and everything, I want to see them be on their next level and be a lot of fun. So that to me would be the main thing for me.
0: South Carolina is one of the teams that's going down there. Do you think they'll get an opportunity to play South Carolina, or since you've got so many Canadian teams and enough American teams that are down there, that those two basically end up avoiding each other during that time?
30: I think they end up avoiding each other because, I don't know, I just don't think that that's something that either team would want to do or that either team is going to do. But, I mean, it's one of those deals to where you're just going to have to get what you get. There are some elements of, you know, maybe not having the type of teams that you have, like, high level. I remember Arkansas when they played overseas under Eric Musselman a few years ago. I don't even remember what the teams that they played were called, but it looked like they just went off the side of the street and just brought some guys in. Like, you could tell they looked like some guys just with shirts on. Like, there was just very much a weird element to it. But overall, I think Arkansas is just going to play whoever's in front of them. I think they'll have enough pieces and enough, national teams or international teams to go up against, and then they can go from there. But yeah, I don't see any way, shape, or form they end up playing South Carolina, actually.
0: Tight with our man John Neighbors from Inside Arkansas here on 92.1 The Ticket and the 92.1 The Ticket app. All right, John, so we're switching gears to tonight's NBA draft. Malik Thomas, Darius Acuff most likely are going to be the two that get drafted tonight. How soon do you think we see either one of them come off the board?
30: Well, I mean, I think Acuff ends up being a top five, top six pick. You know, I just, from all intents and purposes, I think he ends up going high. I think Arkansas had Anthony Black go as number six overall. And that's pretty much been one of their highest, if not their highest ever. So, Darius Acuff will be flirting with it, which is fitting because, again, of the season he had, he's one of the greatest, if not the greatest, Razorback basketball talent of all time. So I think that's what it ends up being for him. Malik Thomas, though, I still hold out hope that he gets into the first round, but I think maybe the early second round will be the part of it. But either way, it's just a matter of getting to the right franchise, you know, getting to the right place that can really help you out. I know everyone wants to get drafted high, but if Malik goes late first round and gets to go to a team to where he can, you know, be a part of an organization that's actually like good, and also be one that he can maybe learn behind somebody, kind of like what Moses Moody did for a bit at Golden State, then I think that might be the best of all worlds. But we're not going to have to wait too long to see Darius Acuff come off the board.
0: Okay, so we were talking about, Levi and I were talking about Malik Thomas. Levi agrees with you, going to an organization, maybe you don't get to play a lot at first, but you are getting the opportunity to play behind some professionals and you're getting groomed by an organization that has success. My thought is you want to go someplace where you can get a lot of minutes, get into that second contract. Even if you're not winning, prove your worth to that organization that drafted you and possibly prove your worth to other organizations. So when you get the opportunity to be free agent, it's a little easier to slide into one of those places that's more successful. Which do you think is more beneficial to his career?
30: Well, again, every player is different, but I think for a guy like Malik, you know, he's got such an upside and he's got such a confidence to where he could be the guy that gets a lot of minutes and ends up working out for him. I guess that the main thing is just from a selfish standpoint, you want to see him at an organization that has at least understood like how to develop or how to, you know, increase players and how to, you know, make them great. And then, you know, if they end up increasing their minutes or end up increasing their game by a certain level, then, you know, maybe they move on from the old veteran that they have and they slide Malik Thomas into that starting role at some point too. Like, obviously, you want to play as much as possible. You want to make as much money as much as possible. But I think in a lot of cases, though, sometimes we've seen it to where, you know, there may be some veteran at a spot and they draft a rookie. And then, you know, a year or two go, maybe 3 years go down the road, and suddenly that guy that everybody loved that was the starter, well, he's lost a step a little bit, or he's getting older. And this new guy that you have, every time he gets into the game, he's a crowd favorite and really ends up being a huge part of it. Even like a Bobby Portis, who used to be a Milwaukee, now a Miami Heat guy. So I think there's benefits to both, but I've always just liked it that way a lot more, just because I think being at a good franchise, a winning franchise, and a franchise that will support you and give support around you and to win at a high level is always an extremely important thing.
0: What is, if both of their names get called tonight, I mean, look, and Cal's already had, depending on what publication you look at, the number one or number two recruiting class for 2026, and 2027 is probably going to be another high caliber recruiting class. How much do these players getting drafted, how much does that actually help Arkansas versus just the Calipari name helping Arkansas as much as it does?
30: Well, I mean, I think it can be both, but I also think no one's naive enough to think that, oh, it's just, you know, these are just these Arkansas Razorback guys, and they're going to be known for as a Razorback, you know, set of things, because, you know, it's just a matter of, you know, when they go out and they play or how they represent themselves too. I'm not saying they have to do this. I'm just saying that if there was a thing where, you know, A Cup and Malik Thomas a few years down the road are still talking about Arkansas or still tweeting about Arkansas or still going to Arkansas when during the off season, hanging out in Fayetteville and getting picked, like if there's still that connection with Arkansas after the fact, then yeah, I think it'll be a part of it. But you know, if there's not that, then that's okay. If there's not, I'm not saying there has to be, then I don't think it's going to just be known as Arkansas. It's going to be known as Cal. That's just the way it is. And it's the same thing when Cal was at Kentucky. You know, Kentucky fans thought it was about them and the brand, but it was more about Cal, because that's what Cal does. Now, if it was somebody that was an older player, that, you know, if like Trevin Brazil got drafted or something like that, then I think it'd be a lot different. But, you know, the one-and-done players, that's Cal's thing. It's usually been Cal's thing, and that's kind of what Cal is going to have for forever to that point, and I think it's a great thing.
0: Talking with John Neighbors from Inside Arkansas here on 92.1 The Ticket and the 92.1 The Ticket app. John, Oklahoma wins the College World Series last night. I think, if I'm not mistaken, that is what, the eighth championship that the SEC's, you know, won in a row in the Men's College World Series, and Arkansas could have been a part of that. Not to bring up bad memories with the Oregon State situation. How much does seeing another SEC team win, how much do you think that drives Dave Van Horn? How much do you think that drives the Arkansas program to finally get that monkey off their back in these next couple of years?
30: I don't know if it drives them personally. I mean, I think that they have enough drive as it is for, you know, just winning a title, but I do think it just adds a little bit of that extra pressure and that extra frustration. And I think it's a fuel that you can use to get there. But I mean, again, it's, you know, baseball is such an interesting sport, especially in college baseball. It's not like, you know, like with the 2018 game, I always bring this up. It's like, it's not like Dave Van Horn did something wrong in that game. You know, it's not like Dave Van Horn called the wrong play or made the wrong, you know, pitching decision or something. Like, you know, and it, so it's like, it's just, it, I think they have to know that they're still elite level, but it is one of those frustrating things to see just so many different SEC teams win and you're not a part of it when you could have been. And especially a team like Oklahoma, who, like, was just not any good. I mean, they were a very average to below average team all year long, but they got hot at the right time. And that's really what it takes, and that's why it's such a crapshoot, man. It's like, you can have the best regular season of all time. You can do things that, you know, nobody else can do, and nobody else, you know, can come close to you. But then there's always that other team that could just find a way, somehow, some way, in the way that they play, and end up winning it. So, yeah, it's frustrating. It's annoying, but I mean, we're at least Arkansas, you're used to it because it's just another day at the office that another SEC team's won a title before you, so it's just frustrating.
0: Well, so let me ask you this. So Oklahoma, it's the third national championship, their first in, okay, you got to go back to when I was in college, John, the last time they won one. So one tells you how old I am, and two, I mean, 32 years in between winning national championships, all right, and it's three, and it's not a sport that really many of their fans care about. I mean, that what you saw in Omaha was a bandwagon contingent. That's what it is. Let's call it what it is, bandwagon contingent. Would you rather have those three and go these long gaps and be mediocre and be a sport that no one cares about, or would you rather have what you do here at Arkansas, despite no national championships, a team that you know is always going to be good, and a fan base that cares about baseball the way that it does?
30: I want to win a national championship.
0: Regardless.
30: That's just what it is. Regardless, I just want to win a national championship. Because for me personally, and this is me personally, you know, I feel like I'm probably one of the very few people in this industry, or really in any industry, that was able to capture something that they had a passion and a love about at the age of 10 and turn it into a career. I mean, because that's the reason I'm in this, is because I grew up a Razorback fan. I wanted to talk about the Razorbacks. I couldn't do this anywhere else. I wouldn't want to do it anywhere else. Like, this is a passion that I've had for many decades, and it's very unique to me, to where, yes, I have a company, I have a business, I have all this, but it's a passion. And the reason I got into it and the reason I want to do that is, yes, it's fun. Yes, I get to watch the games. Yes, I have. But to know that there's a one day, that one time where it is going to happen, where they are going to be a champion, a national champion in a meaningful sport, and that what that feeling will be and what that celebration will be, and not no longer having to hear from other people, no longer having to have certain years brought up, or, you know, thinking about it. It's like that feeling where it finally happens is going to be one that's worth waiting for and fighting for. And so to me, that's why it's like, I just won a national championship, because for that moment in time, even if it may be a short lived moment in time compared to most, but that moment in time, it's going to be that my team is the best team, and there's no ifs, ands, buts about it. There's no argument. They are the best because they proved it on the field, and I get to celebrate that fact. That alone is going to be worth it. So to me, I want a national championship.
0: Any particular, okay, if you could only win a national championship in one sport, God comes down and he says, yeah, you're going to win a national championship, but you have to pick the sport. Which one are you picking?
30: Football. Not even close.
0: Thank God.
30: Football.
0: I was really worried you were going to say basketball based on your comments on Cal the Razor's Edge. About Arkansas, especially basketball, the sex being better. I was really worried you were going to say basketball.
30: No, I mean, listen, basketball is a sport that Arkansas historically is a great program in. I mean, I'm not saying they're blue blood, but they're definitely in that next tier. And they've always been good. They've always had a lot of talent. They've always had a passion for it. But any fan, any self-respecting Razorback fan, if you ask that same question to them, like, They majority is going to say football, and it's not to say they wouldn't take any of them, but when it comes to the celebration, because I know it's been a long time, but I've been around this program, and I was very much in this program when they were competing at a very high level and were getting 10 wins in the season. I saw that frenzy. I saw what that did to the stakes and what it did to this university and what it did for people's attitudes and feelings and personalities. And that was just when you were winning 10 games. If you win a national championship, it'll be another level of celebration and another level of incredible feelings for this state that have never been felt before. It's just a matter of if it'll ever happen, which, you know, I'm kind of resigned to the fact it probably won't, but if it ever did somehow, some way, it'll be a next level of greatness.
0: John, why don't you tell us where we can find your content?
30: Yeah, you can find me in Inside Arkansas, and wherever podcasts are found, do Inside Arkansas Live. We're on YouTube and on social media. You can check out my Locked On Razorbacks podcast, number one Razorback podcast in the world. Also on YouTube, but you can also check out wherever audio podcasts are found, whether it's Apple or Spotify or anything like that. And you can also check me out on social media, John Neighbors Show, for any questions, comments, concerns that you may have. So I'm all over the place during the summertime. It's a lot of fun, but a lot of stuff still going on.
0: And he's going to the Bahamas. He's one of the few that I wonder how many other media members do you think are going to make that trip down there?
30: I don't know. I thought about that. But you know, that's kind of to be honest, that's the perk of owning your own company, is you can just do something and make it happen. And so, but yeah, me, Curtis and Andrew, all three of us are going. So, it's going to be a lot of fun and a lot of great content. I just hope the internet's pretty good down there. That's all I'm hoping for.
0: Don't worry about it. Go have fun, have a few drinks and watch a little basketball. If the internet doesn't work, you can always report when you get back here. Just enjoy it.
30: I'll keep that in mind. I appreciate it, man.
0: There you go. That's John Neighbors here on 92.1 The Ticket and the 92.1 The Ticket app. Coming up, the one matchup we want to see the most in this year's World Cup.
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1: 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Levi, if there is one matchup you could see in this year's World Cup, what would it be? What is your like ultimate dream scenario matchup in the World Cup? And it can be anything. You don't have to follow along the lines because I know you've probably looked at the rundowns, but if you've got one that you really want to see, two players you want to see, two countries you want to see play against each other, what would it be?
2: Oh, for me, it'd be like, I think it'd be like U.S. versus Spain, because Spain's got a top-tier talent, and the U.S. with the hot streak they're on, I think that'd be fun.
1: That would be fun. Any way we can get Messi and Ronaldo on the same pitch together? Is there any way they could line up?
2: I don't know if I want that, because Ronaldo looking... You can tell Father Time is ready for
1: it. It happens to all of us, but it's just, I think for me, it's just the opportunity to have these guys on the same field in the World Cup, even if it's not what you want it to be. Okay, yeah, so it has a little bit of that Mayweather-Pacquiao feel to it, where it's just like, this would have been better 10 years ago.
2: The thing is, Lionel Messi's aging like LeBron is, where it's like, it's fine, it's like wine, and I'm just sitting here like, oh, I'll take more of that, please.
1: He probably spends over $1 million on his body the way that LeBron does, which any smart athlete would do, especially if they had the cash. I think for a lot of us, because it's the 250th birthday of America, they want to see the U.S. and England play each other. Just because it's the 250th anniversary of America, and to stick it to England one more time in some way would be great. Now, it could actually happen. America's already won Group D. Okay, they've got one more to play. And if they win two knockout games and England comes in second in their group, Group L, and were to win two knockout games, they could meet in the quarterfinals. The other way they could meet would be the World Cup Finals.
2: Okay.
1: And how awesome would it be, America versus England in the World Cup Finals?
2: That would be great. And the other matchup we always love to see, the Scottish versus sobriety. And
1: which right now, sobriety is down about 100-0 in this. And if you haven't heard, the Scots sing Take Me Home, Country Roads, well, you're missing out.

0: to say right now, it sounds better than when the Americans sing it. I still, okay, I know how it became one of our songs. The you as a team could submit songs that, that you wanted played when you won or part of it. Living on a Prayer was one, Sweet Caroline and that. Okay, I think the Scots sing it better than we do. There's nothing wrong with admitting that. They're, the accent just adds to that song.
1: It works.
0: The accent makes the song better.
1: It just works so much better.
0: It just does. It absolutely
2: does.
0: We
2: lost the song now.
0: We lost the... Hey, the Scots are just taking over because that's what they do. All right, we're out of here. Nick Costos is next. May God...
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5: 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Daughter's got a dance recital this weekend. Never fear. The 92.1 The Ticket app is here to keep you plugged into all things Razorbacks. 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
6: It's where Ryan Sommerfeld and I 100% agree. 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
5: 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It's grills firing up before the sun rises. That first cold one in your hand. Celebrations on Dixon Street. And the feeling that this year might be different. 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From the tailgates to the hog walk, this is what we've been waiting for all year. And we've got you covered every snap, every hit, every touchdown. 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And we are your church. NWA's home for the Razorbacks is 92.1 The Ticket and the Ticket app. Unlike your ex, we won't ghost you. 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
1: Okay. So, if you'll recall, at the end of yesterday's show, gave out a three-team parlay in the World Cup. That parlay, Argentina, France, into Portugal today. So Portugal is a big favorite against Uzbekistan. We hit Argentina, we hit France. So really, we just need Portugal to win to cash that parlay from yesterday. Now, what I would like to do with today's action, a separate parlay that begins with Portugal. So Portugal, I need to win in both against Uzbekistan. If Portugal can't win this game, God bless. But I think they'll be able to. So this will be Portugal, England to beat Ghana, and I think Ghana's really good. England, Ghana won its first game. Ghana beat Panama. England's way better. England, I think, is one of the three best countries in this tournament, behind France and Spain. So I love England to win. So give me England to win. And then we will run that into Croatia to beat Panama. Now, Croatia's minus 200, not as big a favorite, but this is a must-win game for Croatia. Croatia lost the first game to England. So Croatia, not a must-win game. I guess they could draw and then beat Ghana in the next game, but Croatia would like to win this game, obviously. And Croatia still has Luka Modric and others. So Portugal, money line to win. England, money line. Croatia, money line. Those three legs at BetMGM, plus 102. Portugal, England, Croatia, all to win. As far as the NBA draft goes in betting it, it feels like there hasn't been an edge basically this entire cycle. That's what everybody says. I guess the one thing that I'd like to do, so I have the market here for the fifth overall pick to the Clippers. Heaton Wagler is minus 120. Remember what Jeff Goodman said earlier in the show? He thinks it's going to be Mykal Brown, plus 275. Couple bucks on Mykal Brown to go fifth overall tonight to the Los Angeles Clippers. I can't wait to do the show tomorrow with everybody. We will break down everything that happened today in the NBA and tonight in the NBA draft. Until then, I'm Nick Kassos wishing you minimal sweats, winning bets, the absolute very best of luck. Our good pals, Bleck and Abdallah, coming up next on Westwood
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2: 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Text The Ticket on the High Impact Analytics line at 479-587-9921. All opinions are welcome. Of course, you will be mocked if you're an Ole Miss fan. 92.1 The Ticket and The Ticket app. We know getting up every morning before the sun rises is tough. So, to say thanks, we'll give you All Hogs all the time from 6 to 9. 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
1: Garlic's going. Garlic's driving. Garlic's running. Oh, I got a lot of cucumber on the back end.
2: Oh, that's,
1: pardon the expression.
2: You never want to see that.
1: A little spice.
2: A little cucumber on the back end.
1: Yes. A little spice. A little hint of spice.
2: Yes. All right.
1: I can see a little bit of the olive oil in it too, which I thought getting it last night. If you'll pardon the expression, I wouldn't know if I'd still see the olive oil.
2: So just sitting on top.
1: Mm-hmm.
2: Separated.
1: It's supposed to.
2: Okay.
1: It's how it's pictured.
2: All right.
1: When I ordered it.
2: What do we think for the soup today? First soup.
1: First soup of the day from Spain, a gazpacho soup, a cold, refreshing summer soup. I am going to give this 4.1.
2: 4.1. That's pretty
1: 4.1.
2: good.
1: I like
2: pretty
1: it.
2: Good.
1: I was surprised. I didn't think I would like a tomato based soup. I'm normally not a tomato soup guy because I don't like tomatoes in general. But yeah, I was surprised.
2: All right.
1: Surprised.
2: 4.1. There
1: surprised.
2: You go.
3: Soup for you.
1: Yeah.
3: Black
1: surprise.
3: And Abdallah's World Cup of Soup.
4: Soup is good food.
2: All right. So there's one down for the two soups today. We will have a second soup later on in the show. As Abdallah continues to count down the group stage.
1: Now, I will say this.
2: The World Cup.
1: If you are an alphabet aficionado, we're gonna do some skipping around.
2: Oh.
1: A little bit today.
2: Oh, yeah. You mean we're not going directly to Group I?
1: No, we're not going to go to Group I today.
2: Okay.
1: We're
2: going
1: to be going to Group K.
2: Oh, a little tease.
1: Yeah, a little tease. We're going to
2: Colombia,
1: the
2: Congo,
1: K. Yeah,
2: Portugal.
1: Could be.
2: Or Uzbekistan.
1: It won't be Uzbekistan.
2: You sure? Not a Uzbekistan-y soup?
1: No.
2: No?
1: No.
2: You're not going to go with that?
1: Mm-mm.
2: All right, so now that the Boston Celtics have missed out on Giannis, what do they do now? We will talk about that coming up next.
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1: It would have been. I want to know what teams would have thrown out for Brendan Sorsby if he would have gone for a third round pick or a fourth round pick. That's all I want to know.
2: Yeah, and I think, like, in the story, if you were a team and you were, like, dead set on drafting him this way, you know, obviously you can pick him next year, 2027 NFL draft.
1: If anything, you might be getting value now.
2: Maybe. I'm guessing what will happen, what will take place, what we saw last year. Quarterbacks we don't expect, like Fernando Mendoza, will have a great season. Mm-hmm. They'll jump up on the board. Sorsby will fall because of this stuff going on off the field. And then also, he didn't play.
1: Yeah.
2: Like, this isn't Micah Parsons sitting out a year. This isn't Jamar Chase sitting out a year.
1: No.
2: It's not the same thing.
1: No.
2: It's Buck and Abdallah here on Westwood One Sports and the Westwood One Sports app. So that's a huge story in the NFL. No supplemental draft this summer. Giannis was traded last night to Miami. What does this mean for the Heat? Where did they stack up in the Eastern Conference? We'll talk about that coming up next.
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3: If I'm Braylon Russell, I've got a major chip on my shoulder with the way that I performed last year, with the fact that I let somebody come in and take my job in Mike Washington. 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

0: It begins soon. How about the SEC school takeovers? You know, we're almost in July when every school gets its own day. That's 16, by the way. We are back taking your phone calls, and Mary is up next in Texas. So hello, Mary.
1: Hello.
0: Hi there.
1: This is Marion King. I'm in College Station, Bryan College Station, Texas.
0: Hey, Marion.
1: And I'm thrilled for the Sooners. I want to know if they're at home in Norman already, and when will the big celebration be for that great team?
0: Yeah, Marion, it was supposed to be today, but they're having some weather issues, as the Midwest has been prone to have this time of the year. I think it will be tomorrow night. Now, that would be 6:30 in Bryan, Texas. So, yeah, we'll have it for you right here.
1: Incidentally, I'm a 93-year-old female woman. Big fan. Thanks for taking my call.
0: Well, Marion, you sound great to me, and I hope we talk again. Be well. Thank you so much for calling.
1: Okay.
0: Yeah. 93. I don't know why that sounds young to me these days. Marilyn is up next in Mississippi. Hey, Marilyn.
2: Hey, Paul. How are you?
0: We are doing great. Thank you for calling.
2: Thank you for taking my call. I just wanted to relay my own Bo story. I was a very young sports reporter, Bo's senior year. And USM was playing Auburn, in Auburn. And up in the press box, when they introduced Bo, I thought the stadium was going to shake apart. It was just the loudest, most awesome. I'm getting chills talking about it right now. It was just the loudest, most enthusiastic reception for an athlete I had ever heard. And I'm an Alabama fan, have always been one. Was not any fan of Auburn, but that's one of those things that you just, it makes an impression and you never forget it. So that's my Bo story. So,
0: Marilyn, thank you. So it's amazing. You know, so much has been said about Bo, but I'll never forget. I think it was his first year at Auburn, the summer before he played, and I had a friend of mine who went on one of these tours where they visited all the campuses, and they actually saw him in practice, and they knew his name, but it wasn't like today when we obsess over these guys, and this guy told me, I've never seen anything like it in my life, and that was everything that Bo did. Your story, this story, I covered his first game at Auburn. I can't remember who they played, and it was just, I can't believe I'm watching this. But there was an electricity about him that only a handful have ever elicited.
2: And USM did really well with him for about three quarters. You know, he'd run it, they'd stop it. He'd run it, they'd stop
0: right.
2: it. But you just knew. You know,
0: oh, yeah.
2: It was just a matter of time. It wasn't if, it was just when.
0: Yeah, and that's sure a enough, lot of games that he played where he was bottled up, especially against, and USM had a great team back in the day. And,
2: yeah.
0: But you knew there was going to be a moment when it happened.
2: And that's, yeah, and it sure did. More than once in the fourth quarter.
0: You better
2: quarter.
0: Believe it. Well, Marilyn, thank you for calling. Really appreciate you sharing that. We're up against the break right now. We have a guest waiting around the corner. And then your phone call. Seth Emerson joins us next. Paul Feinbaum here. 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
7: 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Big news that broke last night. We were waiting for it throughout the show, Brad. And of course, about an hour after we get off air, that's when everything went down. Giannis Antetokounmpo on his way to Miami. He'll be in South Beach. He'll be playing next to Bam Adebayo and the Milwaukee Bucks. Deal their franchise player for a plethora of pieces back, whether that be players, most notably Tyler Hero, Khalil Ware, Jaime Jaquez, and Jakachonis. I get that one right.
8: Oh, nice. Time? You got it. Nailed it. Yeah, you got it.
7: Kasparis Jakachonis. Jakachonis? Jakachonis.
8: Jakachonis.
7: Jakachonis. We're going to go with that because that is correct there. And a number of picks. Milwaukee has pick number 10, their own pick in this draft, and then 13, which they got from Miami. We love trades. In sports culture, sports society, or trade grades, rather, what do you give the trade between the Bucks and the Miami Heat for Giannis last night?
8: Yeah, I think for the side of Miami, you know, you could probably grade it like a B, B+.

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5: 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It's grills firing up before the sun rises. 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Celebrations on Dixon Street. And that feeling that this year might be different. 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